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2: Here's a look at your first warning weather on Q106. Lows dip down to about 57 tonight under clear skies, northeast winds, 5 to 10 miles per hour. Sunny skies tomorrow, highs level off around 83. Clear skies tomorrow night, lows around 61. Mainly sunny and dry Thursday and Friday with highs in the mid-80s. From the Withers Weather Center, I'm meteorologist Paul Trombley on Southern Illinois' Classic Hits, Q106. Currently, it's 79 degrees.

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2: Here's a look at your first warning weather on Q106. Clear skies tonight with a low of 57. Winds out of the northeast, 5 to 10 miles per hour. Bright sunshine expected tomorrow. High temperatures reach up to 83. Clear skies tomorrow night, lows around 61. Daytime highs approaching 85 Thursday under clear skies. 86 Friday. From the Withers Weather Center, I'm meteorologist Paul Trombley on Southern Illinois' Classic Hits, Q106. Currently 75.

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1: Here's a look at your first warning weather on Q106. Clear skies tonight with a low of 57. Winds out of the northeast, 5 to 10 miles per hour. Bright sunshine expected tomorrow. High temperatures reach up to 83. Clear skies tomorrow night, lows around 61. Daytime highs approaching 85. Thursday, under clear skies, 86 Friday. From the Withers Weather Center, I'm meteorologist Paul Trombley on Southern Illinois' Classic Hits, Q106. Right now, it's 71 degrees.

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1: Here's a look at your first warning weather on Q106. Clear skies tonight with a low of 57. Winds out of the northeast, 5 to 10 miles per hour. Bright sunshine expected tomorrow. High temperatures reach up to 83. Clear skies tomorrow night, lows around 61. Daytime highs approaching 85 Thursday under clear skies. 86 Friday. From the Withers Weather Center, I'm meteorologist Paul Trombley on Southern Illinois' Classic Hits, Q106. Right now, 65.

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1: Here's a look at your first warning weather on Q106. Clear skies tonight with a low of 57. Winds out of the northeast, 5 to 10 miles per hour. Bright sunshine expected tomorrow. High temperatures reach up to 83. Clear skies tomorrow night, lows around 61. Daytime highs approaching 85 Thursday under clear skies. 86 Friday. From the Withers Weather Center, I'm meteorologist Paul Trombley on Southern Illinois' Classic Hits, Q106. Right now, it's 63 degrees.

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Here's a look at your first warning weather on Q106. Lows dip down to about 57 overnight under clear skies. Winds out of the northeast around 5 miles per hour. High temperatures reach up to 83 Wednesday. Ample sunshine expected. Clear skies Wednesday night. Lows around 61. Highs around 85 Thursday under sunny skies. 86 Friday. From the Withers Weather Center, I'm meteorologist Paul Trombley on Southern Illinois' Classic Hits Q106. Right now, it's 62 degrees.

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7: Here's a look at your first warning weather on Q106. Lows dip down to about 57 overnight under clear skies. Winds out of the northeast around 5 miles per hour. High temperatures reach up to 83 Wednesday. Ample sunshine expected. Clear skies Wednesday night. Lows around 61. Highs around 85 Thursday under sunny skies. 86 Friday. From the Withers Weather Center, I'm meteorologist Paul Trombley on Southern Illinois' Classic Hits Q106. Right now, 50.

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here's a look at your first warning weather on Q106. Lows dip down to about 56 overnight under clear skies, northeast winds around 5 miles per hour. Wednesday, high of 83. Lows level off around 62. Wednesday night, clear skies. Partly cloudy skies Thursday with highs around 85. 86 Friday. From the Withers Weather Center, I'm meteorologist Paul Trombley on Southern Illinois' Classic Hits, Q106. Right now, it's 53 degrees.

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1: 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Why does your dad leave so early?
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8: Here's a look at your first warning weather on Q106. Clear skies overnight with lows around 53. Northeasterly winds around 5 miles per hour. Wednesday, highs around 83. Lows level off around 62. Wednesday night, clear skies. A blend of clouds and sun. Thursday, with daytime highs approaching 85. 86 Friday. From the Withers Weather Center, I'm meteorologist Paul Trombley on Southern Illinois' Classic Hits, Q106. 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

Variety of pop tunes from the 70s and 80s you were listening to back in the day on records, 8-tracks, cassettes, and maybe even compact disc. Wait, you had a compact disc player back then? Wow, you were pretty rad.

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5: Here's a look at your first warning weather on Q106. Lows dip down to about 51 overnight under clear skies. Winds out of the northeast around 5 miles per hour. Bright sunshine Wednesday, 83. Lows around 62 Wednesday night. Clear skies. Partly cloudy Thursday with daytime highs approaching 85. 86 Friday. From the Withers Weather Center, I'm meteorologist Paul Trombley on Southern Illinois' Classic Hits, Q106. Currently, it's 50 degrees.

This has got to be the saddest day of my life. I called you here today for a bit of bad news. I won't be able to see you anymore because of my obligations and the ties that you have. We've been meeting here every day. And since this is our last day together, I want to hold you just one more time. When you turn and walk away, don't look back. I want to remember you just like this. Let's just kiss.

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The Jukebox Generation is one of a kind. We've got a nickel, and this one's for you.

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1: Here's a look at your first warning weather on Q106. Sunny skies today with a high of 83. East winds 5 to 10 miles per hour. Tonight, 62. Daytime highs approaching 85. Tomorrow, partly cloudy. Mainly sunny skies Friday with highs around 86. 88, slight chance of thunderstorms Saturday. From the Withers Weather Center, I'm meteorologist Paul Trombley on Southern Illinois' Classic Hits, Q106. Currently, it's 50 degrees.

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2: Here's a look at your first warning weather on Q106. Sunny skies today with a high of 83. East winds 5 to 10 miles per hour. Tonight, 62. Daytime highs approaching 85. Tomorrow, partly cloudy. Mainly sunny skies Friday with highs around 86. 88, slight chance of thunderstorms Saturday. From the Withers Weather Center, I'm meteorologist Paul Trombley on Southern Illinois' Classic Hits, Q106. Right now, it's 51 degrees.
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0: For Withers Broadcasting in the Southern Illinois Newsroom, I'm Ed Heisted. Frankfort Community High School Principal Aaron Hill has resigned, effective immediately. Hill had been on paid administrative leave since February following his arrest in connection with an off-campus incident. School officials have said the allegations did not involve students or student safety. The district is now accepting applications for a new principal. A special board meeting is set for June 11th to discuss personnel matters. A 52-year-old Elkville man is facing felony charges now after authorities say he shot his dog because it wouldn't listen. Deputies arrested Paul Rutkowski after witnesses reported he bragged about the shooting at a Ziegler business. He's charged with aggravated animal cruelty and possession of a weapon by a felon. Additional charges could be filed as the investigation continues. Emergency crews from across Jackson County will take part in a major tornado disaster exercise on June 9th. The training will simulate a powerful tornado striking several locations on the southwest side of Carbondale. Law enforcement, firefighters, EMS agencies, hospitals, and emergency managers will participate. Residents may notice an increased presence of emergency vehicles during that drill. The Illinois Department of Transportation says Eagle Point Bay Road is now closed for bridge repair work over Interstate 24. The closure stretches from Illinois 37 to Kelly Lane. It's expected to remain in place through July 30th, weather permitting. Drivers are being directed around the area using a marked detour. Officials urge residents and motorists to allow extra time and be careful. Congresswoman Claudia Tenney is criticizing former First Lady Jill Biden over comments about President Joe Biden's 2024 debate performance, accusing her of changing her account after previously defending his appearance on stage.
1: They went out on stage and they were saying 4 more years. So if she really sincerely thought he was having a stroke, would you, as a responsible spouse, the person you loved and was married to, would you just go out and say 4 more years and then go out to Waffle House or wherever they went?
0: That's what's happening. For Withers Broadcasting, I'm Ed Heisted in the Southern Illinois Newsroom.
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1: 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Chris Harden. Also, Jaden Tiberio, Jimmy Baker, Kevin Zableski, Kimberly Watson, Lana Marks Wells, Michael Ballard, Ryan Geralds, Stephen Reed, and Tina Avery. Happy birthday to all of you. Some of our other national birthdays include Ian Hunter from Mott the Hoople, Anderson Cooper, Eddie Holman, Denise Williams, Susie Quattro, Rafael Nadal, and also singer Biba Doobie is 26 today. 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
2: 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We start off with high school baseball as it is sectional day with Class 1A sectionals today in Southern Illinois at Altamont and at Goreville. Class 2A sectionals are at Benton and in Greenville. And in Class 3A, local teams participate in the Triad Sectional. The girls' state softball tournament is tomorrow with Waltonville, Cesar Vallier, and Carterville both in the final four of their respective classes. In Big League Baseball yesterday, the Cardinals, Cubs, and White Sox all lost. The Cards fell at Busch Stadium to the Rangers 7-4. The Cubs lost at Wrigley Field to the Athletics 2-1. And the White Sox lost in Minnesota to the Twins 6-4. Elsewhere, the Reds with a win over the Royals. The Tigers shut out the Rays. The Phillies beat the Padres. The Orioles defeated the Red Sox. The Marlins with a win over the Nationals. The Guardians topped the Yankees. The Braves beat the Blue Jays. The Brewers defeated the Giants. The Pirates with a win over the Astros. The Rockies topped the Angels. The Dodgers defeated the Diamondbacks. And the Mariners picked up a win over the Mets. In news from Major League Baseball, New York Yankees slugger Aaron Judge was out of the starting lineup for yesterday's game against Cleveland because of a bone bruise in his upper right rib that he feels in his right shoulder, and he might miss a few days. In the NHL, it was Game 1 of the Stanley Cup Finals, and the Las Vegas Golden Knights went up 1-0 in the series as they beat the Hurricanes in Carolina 5-4. The NBA Finals begin tonight in San Antonio. The Spurs host the Knicks. 7:30 is tip-off. And the New York Knicks listed Mitchell Robinson questionable for Game 1 of the NBA Finals against the Spurs after the center underwent surgery to address a broken finger last week. Robinson fractured the fifth metacarpal bone in his right hand, participated in light shooting and dribbling drills during an open practice at the NBA Finals Media Day yesterday. News from the National Football League, the Atlanta Falcons will make wide receiver Drake London one of the highest paid players in franchise history. The two came to terms on a four-year, $141 million contract extension, including $100 million guaranteed. London can earn up to $150 million if he reaches incentives in the deal, which will put him under contract with the Falcons through the 2030 season. And with the high school baseball and softball seasons continuing in the postseason, you need to download the Section 618 app so you'll have the best seats for high school sports in Southern Illinois right at your fingertips. I'm Todd Bryant. Have a great day.
3: Here's a look at your first warning weather on Q106. Sunny skies today with a high of 83. East winds 5 to 10 miles per hour. Tonight, 62. Daytime highs approaching 85 tomorrow. Partly cloudy. Mainly sunny skies Friday with highs around 86. 88, slight chance of thunderstorms Saturday. From the Withers Weather Center, I'm meteorologist Paul Trombley on Southern Illinois' Classic Hits, Q106. Currently 53.
0: Go ahead, crank it up to 11. 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

0: For Withers Broadcasting in the Southern Illinois Newsroom, I'm Ed Heisted. Drivers in Williamson County should prepare for a temporary road closure beginning June 8th. The Williamson County Highway Department says Nixville Road will close for roadway work. Drivers will be encouraged to use alternate routes and, of course, allow extra travel time. Additional information on that closure is expected from county officials, and when it comes along, you can bet you'll hear about it right here on the radio. A retired Johnston City teacher is working to create the community's first dog park. Tim Key purchased a vacant lot across from his childhood home after seeing an opportunity for a new gathering place. Plans are now being developed for a park where dogs can safely exercise. Key says he hopes the project becomes a valuable community asset. The Carbondale Chamber of Commerce is celebrating the opening of its new office with a ribbon-cutting ceremony tomorrow. The event is scheduled for noon tomorrow in the Chamber's new location on East Jackson Street. Community members are invited to tour the facility and meet local business leaders, and refreshments will be available. The Jackie Branch Boat Ramp at Rend Lake is reopened after accessibility improvements. The project added a new fishing dock, kayak launch, and ADA-compliant walkway. The upgrades, they say, will improve access for visitors with disabilities and expand recreational opportunities. The improvements were completed through a partnership involving the U.S. Army Corps of Engineers and the Union Sportsmen's Alliance. The Miss Illinois Scholarship Competition returns to Marion beginning June 10th at the Marion Cultural and Civic Center. Contestants from across Illinois will compete for scholarships and the state title. Preliminary competitions are scheduled June 10th and 11th. Finals will follow on June 12th and 13th. Property tax is in the news again.
1: In the final hours of talks regarding Illinois' record $55.9 billion spending plan for the 2027 fiscal year, lawmakers noted that it includes $45 million for ISB's property tax relief grant program. As a Senate Democrat leader on appropriations, Senator L.G. Sims Jr., a Democrat from Chicago, said the $45 million allocation for the coming year is because the state was able to complete a study on the effectiveness of the program.
2: The district, if they are to get the grant, will have to abate property taxes for 3 years.
1: Previously, statute required property tax abatement for only 2 years. Within the bill that guides how the budget will be implemented, ISB will distribute property tax relief grants to applicant school districts based on which districts have the highest adjusted operating tax rate. I'm Sean Reed.
0: And that's what's happening for Withers Broadcasting. I'm Ed Heisted in the Southern Illinois Newsroom.
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1: It is time to play the Reed's Heating and Air Q106 quiz. 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All right, today's Q106 quiz, courtesy of Reed's Heating and Air. Over 40% of Americans believe their house is blank. Something about their house. Over 40% of Americans believe their house is blank. All right. Let's see what you come up with first. I know that's very broad. And then we'll start giving you some hints, tell you some of the things coming in on the text line. Over 40% of Americans believe their house is blank. What do they think about their house? It's Fleetwood Mac on Q106.

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1: Here's your section 618 sports. We start off with high school baseball as it is sectional day with class 1A sectionals today in Southern Illinois at Altamont and at Goreville. Class 2A sectionals are at Benton and in Greenville. And in class 3A, local teams participate in the Triad sectional. The girls state softball tournament is tomorrow with Waltonville, Cesar Vallier, and Carterville both in the final four of their respective classes. In big league baseball yesterday, the Cardinals, Cubs, and White Sox all lost. The Cards fell at Busch Stadium to the Rangers 7-4. The Cubs lost at Wrigley Field to the Athletics 2-1. And the White Sox lost in Minnesota to the Twins 6-4. Elsewhere, the Reds with a win over the Royals. The Tigers shut out the Rays. The Phillies beat the Padres. The Orioles defeated the Red Sox. The Marlins with a win over the Nationals. The Guardians topped the Yankees. The Braves beat the Blue Jays. The Brewers defeated the Giants. The Pirates with a win over the Astros. The Rockies topped the Angels. The Dodgers defeated the Diamondbacks. And the Mariners picked up a win over the Mets. In news from Major League Baseball, New York Yankees slugger Aaron Judge was out of the starting lineup for yesterday's game against Cleveland because of a bone bruise in his upper right rib that he feels in his right shoulder, and he might miss a few days. In the NHL, it was Game 1 of the Stanley Cup Finals, and the Las Vegas Golden Knights went up 1-0 in the series as they beat the Hurricanes in Carolina 5-4. The NBA Finals begin tonight in San Antonio. The Spurs host the Knicks. 7:30 is tip-off. And the New York Knicks listed Mitchell Robinson questionable for Game 1 of the NBA Finals against the Spurs after the center underwent surgery to address a broken finger last week. Robinson fractured the fifth metacarpal bone in his right hand, participated in light shooting and dribbling drills during an open practice at the NBA Finals Media Day yesterday. News from the National Football League, the Atlanta Falcons will make wide receiver Drake London one of the highest paid players in franchise history. The two came to terms on a four-year, $141 million contract extension, including $100 million guaranteed. London can earn up to $150 million if he reaches incentives in the deal, which will put him under contract with the Falcons through the 2030 season. And with the high school baseball and softball seasons continuing in the postseason, you need to download the Section 618 app so you'll have the best seats for high school sports in Southern Illinois right at your fingertips. I'm Todd Bryant. Have a great day.
2: Here's a look at your first warning weather on Q106. Bright sunshine expected today with daytime highs approaching 83. East winds 5 to 10 miles per hour. Lows level off around 62. Tonight, clear skies. High of 85. Tomorrow, partly cloudy. Mainly sunny Friday with highs in the mid-80s. Slight chance of thunderstorms Saturday. From the Withers Weather Center, I'm meteorologist Paul Trombley on Southern Illinois' Classic Hits, Q106. Currently 63.
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1: And we're playing the Reed's Heating and Air Q106 quiz this morning. Over 40% of Americans believe this about their house. Over 40% of Americans believe this about their house. All right, some of our guesses that have been coming in so far. Folks have said messy. Oh, mine is so messy. Mine is so messy. I feel like I get one little spot cleaned up, and then the rest just gets worse, and then that little spot gets bad again, and yeah, messy. I'm sure a lot of folks feel that way, but that is not what we are looking for this morning. Somebody else said small. That's a very good guess. Not it, but it's a good guess. Over 40% of Americans believe their house is this. They believe this about their house. 40%, over 40% of Americans. It's not messy. It is not small. All right, 618-439-4100. Let's see what you come up with. Playing the Reed's Heating and Air Q106 quiz. Here's Donnie Iris.

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It's the Reed's Heating and Air Q106 quiz. Over 40% of Americans believe their house is blank. They believe this about their house. Okay, some of the guesses coming in on the text line that are great guesses but not correct. Messy, small, those have both been very common on the text line. Some folks also said old. Some said need repair or need remodeled. We're getting a lot of that. Need repair or need remodeled. Over 40% of Americans believe their house is this. Okay. Well, I will tell you as another hint that technically it doesn't have anything to do with the structure. Okay. Technically it doesn't have anything to do with the structure of the house. 618-439-4100 to get your guesses in. Here is REM.

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1: We're playing the Reed's Heating and Air Q106 Quiz. Over 40% of Americans believe their house is this. Over 40% of Americans believe this about their house. Here's some of the things we've been getting in on the text line that are great guesses but are not correct. It is not messy. It is not small. And it is not needs remodeled or needs repair. Although I think we can all relate to all of those things. And I told you that it doesn't really have anything to do with the structure of the home. There's a possibility. Here's another hint. There's a possibility that if it's an older home, this might be more likely. But there's no guarantee of that. If it's an older home, it might be more likely. Over 40% of Americans believe their house is blank. Over 40% of Americans believe this about their house. Believe their house is blank. Okay? I think there's a possibility that this is more likely if it's an older home. And I'm going to even give you one more hint before we give you the answer and say it's probably more likely if it's a historic home. Okay? 618-439-4100. Let's see what you come up with playing the Reed's Heating Air Q106 Quiz.

0: Here's a look at your first warning weather on Q106. Bright sunshine expected today with daytime highs approaching 83. East winds 5 to 10 miles per hour. Lows level off around 62. Tonight, clear skies. High of 85. Tomorrow, partly cloudy. Mainly sunny Friday with highs in the mid-80s. Slight chance of thunderstorms Saturday. From the Withers Weather Center, I'm meteorologist Paul Trombley on Southern Illinois' Classic Hits, Q106. Currently, it's 68 degrees.
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1: All right, we've got your answer coming up next, playing the Reed's Heating and Air Q106 quiz. 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Over 40% of Americans believe their house is blank. Over 40% of Americans believe their house is blank. What do over 40% of Americans believe about their house? We told you it was not that it's messy. We had some really good guesses. Messy, small, needs repair or needs remodeled. And I also told you that it might be more likely, maybe, if it's an older home, it doesn't have anything to do with the structure of the home, and also that if you have a historic home, it really might be more likely. It can happen with new homes too, but it could be more likely if it's an older home or a historic home. All right? Last couple of seconds to get your guesses in. 618-439-4100. Over 40% of Americans believe that their house is haunted. That's a large number. Of course, I don't know how many people they surveyed, but over 40% of Americans allegedly believe their house is haunted, and about 19% claiming they've actually seen a ghostly apparition. Okay. You know, I am just someone who thinks anything is possible unless I can prove that it's not. Anything is possible. I have never seen a quote-unquote ghost, but I have absolutely had weird things happen. Thank goodness not in the house I live in. More like at other places or locations. Still, the weirdest thing that has happened to me to this day did not occur in a home. There is a place near my hometown that has a lot of stories to it. Okay, and I go there every once in a while. It's a very beautiful area. It's a public area, but it's closed at night, you know, that kind of thing. And I go there every once in a while. I haven't been there for a few years. But it's beautiful to walk around, but there is history there. And history tied to a ghost town, right? Well, we know a ghost town just means people got up and left quickly. It doesn't actually mean ghosts. However, there is a lot of things and stories tied to that area. And I, as a kid, when I was at a friend's house close to that area, definitely heard some strange things, but they were probably teenagers. But the weirdest thing that has ever happened to me, and again, I've had weird things like with curtains when the windows were shut, you know, and the heat wasn't running or the air wasn't running. I've had weird things with curtains moving or things randomly falling off shelves or, you know, just kind of weird things like that. But this particular time that I was at this location walking around, I remember that when I pulled up the drive to go to this location, I turned my radio all the way down for a couple of reasons. Number one, there are people that live close to there, but also I'm one of those people that I have to turn my radio down so I can see, you know, whenever it's I'm getting into some place, you know, and I'm trying to park and everything, it's not unusual for me to turn my radio down to concentrate. When I came out to my car and I turned my car on, my radio was full blast. I don't mean just turned up a little bit. I mean full blast. I had to hurry up and reach for the volume as quickly as I could. It made me physically feel ill. It was so loud. My ears were ringing. My ears hurt. Felt like they were bleeding. And I know, first of all, I would never turn my radio up that loud. Second, I know I turned it all the way down. And I'm not kidding. When I got out to my car, after walking around that place that has all this history and all these things that allegedly happened and da-da-da-da-da, I got in my car and it happened to me. So, yeah, over 40% of Americans believe their house is haunted, and I think it's probably maybe has a little bit higher chance if there's a big history there or, you know, depending on where the home is, if it's got stories tied to it, that kind of thing. So I don't know. Do you guys think that about your home? 618-439-4100. We'll do it again tomorrow.

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It's almost lunchtime. We know you deserve a break. Hang in there. We've got more favorites coming your way on the Classics Cafe with Todd Bryant on Q106.

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11: Here's a look at your first warning weather on Q106. Bright sunshine expected today, with daytime highs approaching 83. East winds 5 to 10 miles per hour. Lows level off around 62. Tonight, clear skies. High of 85. Tomorrow, partly cloudy. Mainly sunny Friday, with highs in the mid-80s. Slight chance of thunderstorms Saturday. From the Withers Weather Center, I'm meteorologist Paul Trombley on Southern Illinois' Classic Hits, Q106. Right now, 72. If you

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We know you deserve a break. Hang in there. 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
15: Here's a look at your first warning weather on Q.

0: Sunny Friday with highs in the mid-80s, slight chance of thunderstorms Saturday. From the Withers Weather Center, I'm meteorologist Paul Trombley on Southern Illinois' Classic Hits, Q106. Right now, it's 75 degrees.
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0: For Withers Broadcasting in the Southern Illinois Newsroom, I'm Ed Heisted. Drivers in Williamson County should prepare for a temporary road closure beginning June 8th. The Williamson County Highway Department says Nixville Road will close for roadway work. Drivers will be encouraged to use alternate routes and, of course, allow extra travel time. Additional information on that closure is expected from county officials, and when it comes along, you can bet you'll hear about it right here on the radio. A retired Johnston City teacher is working to create the community's first dog park. Tim Key purchased a vacant lot across from his childhood home after seeing an opportunity for a new gathering place. Plans are now being developed for a park where dogs can safely exercise. Key says he hopes the project becomes a valuable community asset. The Carbondale Chamber of Commerce is celebrating the opening of its new office with a ribbon-cutting ceremony tomorrow. The event is scheduled for noon tomorrow in the Chamber's new location on East Jackson Street. Community members are invited to tour the facility and meet local business leaders, and refreshments will be available. The Jackie Branch Boat Ramp at Rend Lake is reopened after accessibility improvements. The project added a new fishing dock, kayak launch, and ADA-compliant walkway. The upgrades, they say, will improve access for visitors with disabilities and expand recreational opportunities. The improvements were completed through a partnership involving the U.S. Army Corps of Engineers and the Union Sportsmen's Alliance. The Miss Illinois Scholarship Competition returns to Marion beginning June 10th at the Marion Cultural and Civic Center. Contestants from across Illinois will compete for scholarships and the state title. Preliminary competitions are scheduled June 10th and 11th. Finals will follow on June 12th and 13th. Property tax is in the news again.
1: In the final hours of talks regarding Illinois' record $55.9 billion spending plan for the 2027 fiscal year, lawmakers noted that it includes $45 million for ISBE's property tax relief grant program. As a Senate Democrat leader on appropriations, Senator L.G. Sims Jr., a Democrat from Chicago, said the $45 million allocation for the coming year is because the state was able to complete a study on the effectiveness of the program.
2: The district, if they are to get the grant, will have to abate property taxes for 3 years.
1: Previously, statute required property tax abatement for only 2 years. Within the bill that guides how the budget will be implemented, ISBE will distribute property tax relief grants to applicant school districts based on which districts have the highest adjusted operating tax rate. I'm Sean Reed.
0: And that's what's happening for Withers Broadcasting. I'm Ed Heisted in the Southern Illinois Newsroom.
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Q106. I just threw up my back trying to kung fu fight. It's the Classics Cafe. 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
14: Here's a look at your first warning weather on Q106. Ample sunshine expected this afternoon, with daytime highs approaching 83. Winds out of the southeast, 5 to 10 miles per hour. Clear skies again tonight. Lows level off around 62. High temperatures reach up to 85 tomorrow. Sunshine mixed with clouds at times. From the Withers Weather Center, I'm meteorologist Paul Trombley on Southern Illinois' Classic Hits, Q106. Currently, it's 79 degrees.
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10: Here's a look at your first warning weather on Q106. Ample sunshine expected this afternoon, with daytime highs approaching 83. Winds out of the southeast, 5 to 10 miles per hour. Clear skies again tonight, lows level off around 62. High temperatures reach up to 85 tomorrow. Sunshine mixed with clouds at times. From the Withers Weather Center, I'm meteorologist Paul Trombley on Southern Illinois' Classic Hits, Q106. Currently, it's 79 degrees.
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2: Here's a look at your first warning weather on Q106. Ample sunshine expected this afternoon with daytime highs approaching 83. Winds out of the southeast, 5 to 10 miles per hour. Clear skies again tonight. Lows level off around 62. High temperatures reach up to 85 tomorrow. Sunshine mixed with clouds at times. From the Withers Weather Center, I'm meteorologist Paul Trombley on Southern Illinois' Classic Hits, Q106. Currently, it's 79 degrees.
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0: Music from Billy Idol on the Afternoon Delight on Q106, your original home for classic hits in Southern Illinois. A beautiful afternoon. Expecting a high around 82 today with sunshine. Clear skies tonight, low 61. And tomorrow and Friday both look sunny with highs in the mid-80s. And as of now, you know, we keep seeing a little bit of shower and storm possibility in our forecast for Saturday, but as of now, that is gone. We'll see if it stays gone. Partly sunny and 88 Saturday, then a slight chance of storms on Sunday. High 88. We've got some postseason baseball coming your way a little bit later on today with the Benton Rangers as they continue on in their quest for June baseball. And so we're going to be bringing you that game with your first pitch at 4:30, pregame around 4:20 here on Q106 and online at the Section 618 app and, of course, Q1063.com. 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So if you are a winner on Connect the Hits today, you can have your choice of either tickets to go to the races this weekend at Worldwide Technology Raceway just outside of St. Louis. We have got a four-pack of tickets for the IndyCar Pole Day on Saturday and a four-pack of tickets for the Bomarito 400 on Sunday. So you can either have those or you can have a pair of tickets to go see Reckless, the Bryan Adams tribute, and Journey. Resurrection, the Journey tribute. So we've got Resurrection, the Journey tribute with Reckless, the Bryan Adams tribute at Castle Ridge in Centralia Saturday night. We're going to be giving you more chances to win that throughout the show today. So if you are a Connect the Hits winner, you get your choice. Do you want to go to the concert Saturday night or do you want to go to the races at Worldwide Technology Raceway this weekend? Either or, if you are a winner, playing Connect the Hits today. All right, so I will give you a hint. I'll give you two hints. We have done this connection before, but there's a reason why I bring it to the forefront today for something that happened that we'll talk about in our blast from the past today. So pay attention to the music today, the instrumentation. 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Come up with. 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

0: All right, we're playing Connect the Hits today, and lots of you got this right today, so happy winners. Song number one came to us from Glenn Frey with You Belong to the City. Song number two, Baker Street from Jerry Rafferty. And song number three, New York State of Mind from Billy Joel. And it's actually pretty close to having a double connection today. All of those songs run about the same length of time within just a couple of seconds. But the connection I was looking for today is the saxophone. All three of those songs have very memorable saxophone parts. You Belong to the City, Baker Street, and New York State of Mind, all featuring saxophones. So yeah, we've got quite a few correct answers today, but we will have another chance for you to win some tickets coming up in just a bit. If you did not get a correct answer today, no sweat. We'll see if we can still make you a winner. And remember, once again, we do have Benton Rangers baseball coming your way a little bit later on.
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1: All right, we're going to check our birthdays and events in music history today. We'll start with musical births for June the 3rd, including Irwin Allen Ginsberg, Eddie Willis, Ian Hunter from Mott the Hoople, Curtis Mayfield, Michael Clark from the Flying Burrito Brothers and the Birds, Mickey Finn from Tyrannosaurus Rex or T-Rex, Dave Alexander from the Stooges, Clive Shakespeare, also Bob Fish, Suzy Quatro, Florian Pilkington, Mixa from Curved Air, Denise Williams, Billy Powell from Lynyrd Skynyrd, Greg Taylor from Jimmy Buffett's Coral Reefer Band, Dan Hill, Danny Wilde from the Rembrandts, David Cole from CNC Music Factory, Kerry King from Slayer, Mike Gordon from Fish, Samantha Sprackling from Republica, also Kelly Jones and Pretty Ricky. Some other events in music history. In 1967, The Doors' Light My Fire was released in the U.S., where it went on to be number one on the singles charts 2 months later. 1968, Valerie Solanas shot Andy Warhol and art critic and curator Mario Amaya at Warhol's studio in New York City. Solanas had been to see Warhol after asking for a return of a script which had apparently been misplaced. Warhol was seriously wounded in the attack and barely survived. Today in 1970, the Kinks' Ray Davies was forced to make a 6,000-mile round trip from New York to London to record one word in a song. Davies had to change the word Coca-Cola to Cherry Cola on the band's forthcoming single Lola due to an advertising ban at BBC Radio. Today in 1970, Deep Purple released their fourth studio album, Deep Purple. 72, the Rolling Stones kicked off their seventh North American tour. In 77, Bob Marley and the Wailers released Exodus. 1983 was when Jim Gordon murdered his mother during an episode where he was experiencing mental health difficulties, and he was diagnosed later during his trial in 1984 and sentenced to 16 years to life in prison. Today in 1995, Bryan Adams started a 5-week run at number one on the U.S. singles charts with Have You Ever Really Loved a Woman?

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4: Here's a look at your first warning weather on Q106. Ample sunshine expected this afternoon with daytime highs approaching 82. Winds out of the southeast, 5 to 10 miles per hour. Clear skies again tonight. Lows dip down to about 61. Daytime highs approaching 85 tomorrow. Sunshine mixed with clouds at times. From the Withers Weather Center, I'm meteorologist Paul Trombley on Southern Illinois' Classic Hits, Q106. Currently, it's 81 degrees.
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general public and tenderness on the Afternoon Delight. Let's get you another chance to win some tickets to see Resurrection and Reckless on Saturday night in Centralia at Castle Ridge Events Center. If you would like to go to the show, just text the keyword concert to 618-439-4100. Text the keyword concert to 618-439-4100 if you'd like to go to Saturday night's show. It should be a wonderful day. And man, so much good music. You know, all those Journey songs, all those Bryan Adams songs. Of course, Journey's got a lot, you know, that we'd love to sing along with from different decades and movie soundtracks and all the different revivals and everything else that they have had with their catalog. And then Bryan Adams, just one hit after another. So those are going to be some great shows. You can go to it on us at Castle Ridge in Centralia by texting the keyword concert to 618-439-4100. You do not have to pick up the tickets. So if that helps you decide, you know, you can just get your tickets that night at the show. So they're going to have our winners list, so you don't have to, you know, worry about picking up tickets whenever you're at work or whatever it is. If you'd like to go to the show Saturday night, you just text us. We're going to pick some winners, and your name will be on the guest list at the door the night of the show. 618-439-4100. Here's Casey and the Sunshine Band on Q106.

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1: In our Blast from the Past today, 1983, Night Tracks premiered on Superstation WTBS. The late night weekend music video block aired until 1992 and became a beloved staple for fans who didn't have access to MTV. War Games, starring Matthew Broderick and Ally Sheedy, debuted in theaters today in 1983, one of my favorite movies from the 80s. If War Games comes on, if I come across it, I gotta watch it. Every time, I gotta watch it. The movie was a commercial hit and ultimately grossed over $79.5 million. 1988, Big, starring Tom Hanks, debuted in theaters. It was directed by Penny Marshall and was a very successful show. It earned Hanks his first Academy Award nomination for Best Actor. The Chevy Chase comedy Funny Farm debuted in theaters today in 1988. Norman Bates made his return to the big screen as Psycho 2 hit theaters in 1983. That one did well. It grossed over $34.7 million at the box office against a $5 million budget. Belinda, the first solo album by Belinda Carlisle, was released today in 1986. The album is her first recording after the breakup of the Go-Go's and features the single Mad About You. The Very Hungry Caterpillar by Eric Carle was first published today in 1969. Since its publication, the book has sold over 55 million copies worldwide and has been translated into more than 70 languages. Today in 1983, The Man with Two Brains, starring Steve Martin and Kathleen Turner, debuted in theaters. Today in 1969, the series finale of Star Trek aired on NBC. In 1991, Reginald Bell Johnson and Jaleel White were on the cover of TV Guide, of course, from the show Family Matters. Today in 1985, Larry King Live debuted on CNN. Today in 1989, The Raw and The Cooked by Fine Young Cannibals was the number one album on the Billboard charts. In 72, I'll Take You There by the Staple Singers hit number one on the Billboard Hot 100. Rock On, from the movie Dream a Little Dream by Michael Damian, was the number one song on the Billboard charts today in 89. And our subject of Connect the Hits today, it was this date in 1992 that Arkansas Governor Bill Clinton played Heartbreak Hotel on saxophone during the Arsenio Hall show. Remember that? Remember when Bill Clinton went to the Arsenio Hall show and played saxophone? It's a great moment. That was our inspiration for the subject of Connect the Hits today. I don't think I saw that live, given it was in 1992, but I sure remember seeing the clips from that and remember that happening. I did watch Arsenio some, even though it was 1992. Here's Blue's Image on Q106.

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5: Here's a look at your first warning weather on Q106. 61 tonight under clear skies, southeast winds around 5 miles per hour. A blend of clouds and sun tomorrow, high of 85. Lows level off around 66. Tomorrow night, partly cloudy.

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2: Welcome out to Eovaldi Field on this beautiful Wednesday afternoon. In the first week of June, it's time for Class 2A sectional baseball semifinal action as the Benton Rangers host the Massac County Patriots. A very pleasant Wednesday afternoon, wherever you may be, listening in on Q106 or the Section 618 app. I'm Denny Zerwinski, and I welcome you in to the Pate Funeral Home and Crematory pregame show. It's the Rangers and the Patriots battling for the right to advance to the Sweet 16 on Saturday morning at 11 a.m. It is warm, it is hot, it is sunny, it's a beautiful day for baseball. You got to keep all the equipment hid out of the sun in order to survive the day. The Rangers have taken the infield. They have won the toss, and they are the home team this afternoon. Massac County is starting to finish up or get near the end of their infield round, and they will be ready to go here with anthem and lineups and everything else. The winner of this game will get the Pinckneyville Panthers. They knocked off the Harrisburg Bulldogs for the second time this season, 7-3. Colton Smith getting the win for the Panthers. He went 6 1/3. J.D. Kellerman came in and got the final two outs of the game, and the Panthers advanced to at least their third sectional championship game in baseball history at Pinckneyville High School. The Rangers and the Patriots, familiar opponents. The Rangers lost to Massac County here 5-4 in 9 innings back in April, as these two teams play once now that they're in the opposite division of the River-to-River Conference. Scoreboard updates brought to you by the Jack Russell Fish Company. As I said, Harrisburg loses to Pinckneyville 7-3. Over at the Greenville Sectional, Effingham St. Anthony beat Bree Central 6-3. And in 3A at the Triad Sectional, Triad knocked off Waterloo 11-1. Scoreboard updates brought to you by the Jack Russell Fish Company. You can see their specials on their Facebook page. Find them on East Main and Benton. The Patriots going through their infield round. I'll take our first break here on the Pate Funeral Home and Crematory pregame show. And when I come back, we'll have keys to the game, starting lineup, and the umpires as assigned by the IHSA. 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
2: 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Denny Zerwinski here at Eovaldi Field in the Benton Community Park. Sectional semifinal action. Benton and Massac getting ready to go. The Rangers will play the winner of this game gets Pinckneyville on Saturday morning at 11 a.m. for the right to go to the Elite Eight and the Super Sectional on Monday in Carbondale. 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And I'll give a little heads up to all of our sponsors and our listeners. Normally I have the iPad out and the phone out, ready to go, covered up and shaded. Here today at Eovaldi Field, and this is the way it is in the evening here, you cannot hide from the sun on press row. So therefore, the iPad is put up, the phone is his, so it doesn't overheat, and we got to get all the liners in from memory. So I'll be doing that today. Your umpires, as assigned by the IHSA, and it will be behind the plate, Colton Pavloff, at first base, Brian Shaw, and at third base, Mike Galloway. The umpires today, assigned by the IHSA, are brought to you by Legion Bank. Keys to the game this afternoon, brought to you by Reeves Heating and Air Conditioning. Both these teams playing with house money. Massac, a game over 500. Benton at 500. Both are regional champions. Both are playing very well. The Rangers, in this case, as they have done the previous two games. You have to be ready to take advantage of the other team's mistakes. Number two, you cannot panic. And number three, as we learned in that first game, you've got to throw strikes. If you can't throw strikes, then you have to come in, and you have to make sure to get into the hitters and get in. You're going to have problems. You've got to play a little pitch and catch here this afternoon. Keys to that one. As those keys of the game brought to you by Reeves Heating and Air Conditioning. Of course, Benton trying to get to the Elite Sweet 16 for the first time since 2018. Massac trying to get back to a sectional final for the first time since 1999. As these two coaches both won their first regional championship on Saturday, Massac knocking off Red Bud in the semis 8-3. And then beating host Carterville 1-0 last Saturday to win the Carterville Regional in upset fashion. And, of course, the Rangers knocked off Mount Carmel at Mount Carmel 9-7 and then won the Regional defeating Carmine 13-3. The Rangers winning a Regional for the first time since 2018. Massac finishing their round of infield, beating the home team based on the coin toss today, not because the Rangers are hosting. So Massac struggling to get through the end of their round of infield. It is not a good ending to the round of infield. Things are finally starting to wrap up. They'll announce the full starting lineup for both teams. We'll do an anthem, and then we'll get ready to go. This game was scheduled to start at 4:30, but as it is in postseason, nothing ever runs on time, depending on what times they put in between. So this game will start probably a good 45 minutes behind the scheduled start time of 4:30. Other baseball around the area at Goreville, getting ready to go, if not already. Sparta Goreville getting tipping off at 4, and then followed by NCOE and Edwards County. And then up at Greenville, Effingham and Freeburg getting ready to go. And also at Triad, Jacksonville and Muskuta getting ready to go as well. We want to wish the best of luck to our area softball teams who have made it to Peoria, Waltonville, Cesar Valier, Oakaville, and Carterville. All will play tomorrow in the 1A and 2A semifinals. We wish all those teams the best of luck, as all three will bring back trophies in Southern Illinois. With Oakaville and WSV being in the 1A bracket, we want two first-place trophies. It doesn't matter who gets what where. Infield for Massac has ended up. The fungo bat has been tossed. So I think that's the end of the plate, unless they're going to throw down to the bases, and that's what they're going to do. As we get ready to go, Patrick Clark in his 10th year, the head coach of the Patriots, Tyler Leffler in his first year as the head coach of the Benton Rangers. Let's meet the starting lineups. First for the Patriots of Massac County, leading off at second base, Alex Hall. Batting second to catcher, Aiden Mizell. Batting third in center field, Max Elliott. Batting fourth at third base, Ryan Musselman. Betting fifth, the shortstop, Zach Maurer. And betting sixth, the pitcher, Adam Stewart. Betting seventh and left, the left fielder, Landon Thompson. Betting eighth, the right fielder, Wyatt Jeffords. And betting ninth, the first baseman, Walt Windhorst. For the Patriots of Massac County, coached by Patrick Clark in his 10th year at the helm, winning his first regional as a head coach last week. The Patriots also finished in third place in the Ohio Division behind Harrisburg and Carterville, with Heron and Murphy behind them. For the Benton Rangers today, they will lead off, and it's a similar lineup that they've had in recent weeks. At shortstop and leading off will be Drake Porter. Batting second and right, in center, Nolan Schaefer. And the catcher, batting third, Holden Skibo. Batting fourth and third, Cruz Custer. Batting fifth and first, Hunter Urban. And batting sixth in right field, Maine Crosland. Batting seventh, it would be the first baseman, Wade Baumgart. Batting eighth, the left fielder, Caden Owens. And batting ninth, the second baseman will be Dalen McClanahan. Hunter Urban is starting them now. For the Rangers of Benton, who come in with a record of 16-16, coached by Tyler Leffler in his first year. these two teams, coaches and umpires meeting at home plate. The umpires will rotate. So Mike Galloway goes from home to third. Brian Shaw goes third to first. And Colton Pavloff will go from first to behind the plate in this sectional semifinal. It'll be 11 a.m. on Saturday when these two teams play. Softball will take place tomorrow up in East Peoria, and they will play tomorrow. If you win, you play Saturday for a title. If you lose, you play Friday. Fantastic crowd on hand here. A lot of the remnants of the first game is stuck around, of course, sitting in Massac County here in droves here on this gorgeous Wednesday afternoon, and the winner to play in the Sweet 16 Saturday morning against Pinckneyville. So, as the music plays, the coaches meet. The ground rules should be simple. Massac played here early in the year. Everybody should know what's going on. The lineups will be official. And we'll get ready to go here on a warm day. Of course, as I said, I got all the equipment hidden because it wouldn't take long for an iPad or a phone to burn up in this heat, sun, and or white table I'm sitting at. Of course, Shane Garner, the athletic director here at Benton High School, did a great job getting everybody set up with the media. Helped him out today, get everybody set up. A lot of entities here to cover teams here in this postseason of June. Sure. So the game balls are being tossed back. Can't play without baseball. And we get ready to go. Kudos to Benton Community Park as their staff was out here early and often getting this field ready this morning. They had to get it ready between games. They did a great job, and this field is in immaculate shape here on this sunny 82-degree day. A little bit of a breeze, but not much.
0: Umpires for today.
2: Hitter's paradise here, as always, at Eovaldi Field. So Massac will be the visitors. They will be batting first. Benton will be in the field, just like if this was a true home game for the Rangers. And this game will start over 45 minutes behind schedule. As they go through the foul line, there's one tree that hangs in foul territory down the right field line. That'll be a dead ball if it hits one that hits that tree. And we'll have to trim that baby back eventually. If not, see it leave the park because it's getting too big for everything here to cover the field here at Eovaldi Field in the Benton Community Park. The Little Leaguers back across the way over another field. They're out in the right center field area, standing on top of the bleachers watching this game. Got some people ringing the outfield fence down the right field line. And pretty well from left to right all around the fence, there's a bunch of people here for this one. As expected, when it gets at this time of year, you get a lot of people showing up that are interested in seeing their teams do well now that they are this far. So this is the longest rules game committee here of coaches and umpires. I can see why now. Won't say who's talking. This could be a dissertation of the rules of baseball here, brought to you by MLB and the IHSA, if we're not careful. And we're going to go through all the sections and subsections of the rule book, point A, point 1.5, and point 1AZ. That meeting has now broken up, thank goodness. I clean off the plate, and we should do lineups here. Yeah, the sun's not going to help me on that deal. Still can't see it. I'm going to have to text that to me. The sun is bright enough here with the white table and the white everything. It's phones are almost useless.
0: All right, we're going to start first with the starting lineup.
2: So here comes the starting lineups for the Patriots, and then they'll do the Rangers, and then we'll have the tribute to country here. We'll remind you of our postgame show later. Actually, let's do that. Our recap is brought to you by State Bank of Whittington. The Rangers baseball team, the last school team to be playing here in 2026. Won't be long now. Football starts August 21st.
0: Center field number 11, Max Elliott.
2: Of course, the winner gets to play Pinckneyville Saturday here at 11 a.m. The winner of that game plays at SIU Monday. And if you can win that game, you get to go play at the U of I next Thursday. 1A, 2A goes to Champaign. 3A, 4A goes to Joliet. Softball goes to East Peoria. They'll be done this weekend.
0: The pitcher, number 20, Adam Stewart.
2: So they'll go through the lineup today. Massac County wearing white trousers with blue vertical pinstripes, a blue belt. They have white tops, blue vertical pinstripes, red trim on the sleeves. Massac and the numbers are blue, trimmed in red. They have red-billed hats, white front, M and red on the hat, and They have blue on the back side. The Rangers today will be in their maroon pants, white vertical pinstripes. They have the stars on the outside of the left and right of the pants in white. They have maroon tops, white vertical pinstripes, white letters and numbers, white trim around the collar. They have the maroon billed hat, white front B of the Benton B in maroon on the front in the white.
0: Great quarter.
2: From Massac County has been introduced. The Rangers will be introduced next. You'll hear that in the background on PA.
0: Nolan Schaefer.
2: And we will finally get ready to go here in this sectional final.
0: Number 12, Holden Stevo.
2: A game that we did not think was ever going to happen based on the amount of time between games.
0: Having fourth place, third base, number 22.
2: So the teams will be announced. Here on Rangers Radio, driven by Weekspin's Benson.
0: And pitching number 16, Hunter Irvin.
2: We have a random Pocock down the right field line who has gotten loose.
0: So
2: hopefully
0: the right
2: there are no boxes for the media drawn now on the field. You have to stay hidden. So hopefully that guy is not staying down there. So as we get ready to go, the number 7 hitter is being introduced. So let's do this. We'll take a break. And when we come back, we'll have the opening pitch of the sectional semifinal for the right to go to the Sweet 16 between the Rangers and the Patriots. 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

0: tribute to country over here at Eovaldi Field in the Benton Community Park. Denny Zerwinski here on Rangers Radio, driven by Weeks in Benton, as we get ready to go here for this sectional semifinal. This game will start about 5:22 Central Standard Time. Once the Rangers take the field and get the warm-ups going, we'll get ready to go as well. Almost an hour behind schedule. If you had early dinner reservations, cancel them at the Jack Russell Fish Company and go later. We promise you will not be disappointed. This is not Dodger Stadium. Motley Crue, Kickstart My Heart. We'll get going here. The Rangers will get ready to go. False start on Travis Severn. He started the music too early. And now they will take the field, and the music does not start to delay a game on the PA. So the Rangers trying to get back to the Super at Carbondale like they did in March in basketball. They have not been to the Super since 2018 when it was at Sauget, GCS ballpark at the time. Boston Tea Town. For those of you who remember that, I do. Wade Thomas, if you're listening, you do, because we were there. So Hunter Irvin, coming off a complete game victory last Thursday against Mount Carmel, will get the ball today on the mound for the Rangers. And he has thrown some absolute gems down the stretch in that one last Thursday to get the Rangers to the semifinals, to the final of the regional championship. So we get ready to go here in Benton, Illinois. Rangers and the Patriots, they used to be in the same side of the River-to-River Conference. But now in year three, moving up. Cannot ask for any better weather. Cannot ask for any better field conditions. We should be okay through the weekend. Monday and Tuesday do not look great. Luckily, the 1A and 2A Super in this part of the woods is on turf, so you might be able to get them in. We get ready to go. Rangers and the Patriots. Yep, timer.
1: Uh-oh.
0: Yep. Pitch count. Colton Pavloff, one of the younger umpires in the South, is behind the plate. And we get ready to go. 5:23
2: Leading off the top of the first, second baseman, number three, Alex
0: Hall will lead off from the right-hand side. Oven mitt in the back pocket. Saw work gloves in the first game used by a hitter. Didn't take long for that trend to get down into high school baseball. Hunter Irvin brings the first pitch home, and it's a strike, 0-1. Around the horn for the Rangers, left to right, Owen Schaefer, Croslin, third to first, Custer, Porter, McClanahan, Baumgart, with the battery of Skibo and Irvin. Right-handed Irvin brings the second pitch, curveball, wrinkle, ooh, 1-1. Who's and off. If you're wearing maroon glasses, it was strike. If your red, white, and blue glasses are on, it was a ball. Uh-oh, tarps off in right center. Tarps off in right center. That's outside 2-1. So those little leaguers I told you about are out in the right center field bleachers, and they got their shirts off. They must be from MassPack, because all I see is red and blue. Shut the beer sales off now out there. 2-1, pitch outside 3-1. There are no beer sales at this IHSA event. Don't freak out. Don't want anybody getting upset thinking that's being sold out here. 3-1 to count. Pitch on the way from Irvin. It's swung on. Two hopper to Porter. He's going to have to hurry. Circle the ball, first out. 6-3 on the first put out, and that'll bring in Aiden Mizell to catch it. Adding second as Porter made that one look easy. Circling the ball. Follow WQRL on the X at WQRL and find the Facebook page. 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
2: Mizell.
0: One out here in the first. Rangers and the Patriots. Hunter Irvin will bring it out of the windup and a curveball outside, 1-0. Colton Smith went 6 3 in the first game to get the win for Pinckneyville, at least their third appearance in a sectional final in school history for them. Pitch grounded up to Porter, one hopper off the mound, moves to his left, fires, two outs. Two ground outs to the shortstop. Massack might want to try somebody else.
2: Center fielder number 11,
0: Max Elliott will come in. He is the center fielder from the left side, the first left-hand hitter of the day for the Red, White, and Blue Patriots. This Ranger team at 16-16 playing with a lot of confidence late in the year. Pitch swung on. It's 1-0 Massack. If it stays fair, it's 1-0. It is foul. Oh, do they say fair or foul? They say foul. It was close. It had home run distance. Elliott's looking like, what? And Patrick Clark will come down and ask home plate umpire, and home plate umpire tell him it'll curve foul. There is no replay. 0-1. Home run distance for sure, and it curved in front of the foul pole down the right field line. So at least that's what the umpire called. We're going with it. 0-1 to count. That very well could have been a 1-0 Patriot lead. It's a long strike, and there he goes again. Hatball's got a chance. He didn't put that one fair the first time, and he did there. Elliott made sure that time, and he hits one over the right center field fence, and it's 1-0 Massack. The pitch before was home run distance. He hooked it. That one, he let it late, and he cleared the 335 mark by a easy amount. 1-0 Massack here in the first. That one, like the foul ball, was a no doubt. So Massack up on top, 1-0, and Ryan Musselman, the third baseman, step in.
2: Number 27, Ryan Musselman.
0: In the friendly confines of Vivaldi Field has again helped the team. However, they don't move the fences in and out for everybody, and thus it will be the same for everybody. That is a group of Massack kids. They have the baseball out there, 1-0. So the Rangers now 1-0. They trailed in previous two games, Mount Carmel and Carmite, so this is nothing new for the Rangers. 1-0 the count, curveball wailed on and missed, and it's 1-1. That didn't take long. Next pitch in the dirt, 2-1. Soldier Hunter Irving, you want to get out of this and limit it to one run. 2-1 pitch, curveball grounded to short. Porter in between hop, steps, and fires. Shows the first out. And the top of the first comes to an end, but not before the Patriots score a run on a home run by Max Elliott. It's Massack 1. Minton coming to bat in the bottom of the first. 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
0: The Massac County Patriots jump out on top 1-0 on the strength of a Max Elliott home run solo variety. And the Rangers come to bat down trailing like they have the previous two games in the postseason. Danny Zerwinski here on Rangers Radio, driven by Weeks in Benton. It'll be Porter, Schaefer, and Skibo up for the Rangers. Scoreboard update brought to you by the Jack Russell Fish Company. Bottom of six at the 1A Altamont Sectional. North Clay 3, Okaw Valley 1. And the top of the fifth at Goreville 1A. Goreville 5, Sparta nothing. North Clay Okaw Valley winner will play the winner of Toledo Cumberland and Arthur Lovington Co-op. And then the Gorville Sparta winner at Gorville will play the winner of NCOE in Edwards County. So on the hill for the Patriots is Adam Stewart, right-handed pitcher. One thing about an early lead, it gives you lots of time to come back if you're the trailing team. And so Drake Porter will step in.
2: Shortstop number one, Drake Porter.
0: So his three sports this year, football playoffs, super sectional in basketball, and a sectional in baseball. That's not a bad way to have your sophomore year go. Pitch on the way. That's a strike, 0-1. Winner gets Pinckneyville Saturday morning. See how this works. The 0-1 pitch to Porter's fouled back. 0-2. So Nolan Schaefer will have to run over and get the foul ball as a courtesy. He'll keep it in his pocket.

0: be Porter down on strikes for the first out. That'll bring in Nolan Schaefer. The key today, you better throw your one if your one can throw today, because you don't want to save it.
1: Center fielder number five, Nolan Schaefer.
0: And both teams going with their ace. So Schaefer steps in with one out from the right side. First pitch to him is lowered in the dirt, one and out. On deck is Holden Skibo, the catcher. The heat and humidity, the ball will compress, as you saw heard in the first inning. You can hit it out of here today with no problem. Pitch fisted, grounded up the middle. Shortstop Bauer over, across, throws low, scooped out of the dirt by Windhorst, and there are two outs. Windhorst is a nice tall target to throw to, just like his dad. For those of you that know Parker.
1: Number 12, Holden Skibo.
0: No bet between representatives today from Massac or Benton. I did not hear of any such things on the line. So Skibo will step in from the left side. The first pitch to him is out way and low, 1-0. Some Pinckneyville supper time plate right now. Doesn't have five pointers, it's circle. 1-0 the pitch, high and tight, 2-0. On deck for the Rangers, Chris Custer. Some of the Pinckneyville faithful is stuck around. Some Harrisburg, most of them have left. If you're Harrisburg, their season ended. 2-0 the count. Pitch on the way. That's a strike, 2-1. Don't know if the umpire's ate between games, but normally at this time the strike zone gets wider and taller due to famine. 2-1 the pitch. Same pitch, but it's a ball. 3-1. Normally on a regular 4:30 start time, people get hungry about 5:30, 6 o'clock. That may not happen today. 3-1 count the pitch. Inside low ball 4. Skibo draws a 2-out walk, and he'll be there at first with Bruce Custer coming up. Kimball Chambliss Pharmacy, appreciate their sponsorship as well. Throughout the year on Benton Athletics on Q106, Eli Craig will be the courtesy runner for Skibo, the catcher, at first. It is a final in this Jack Russell Fish Company scoreboard update. North Clay beat Oka Valley 3-1. So North Clay advances to the Sweet 16, and they'll take on the winner of Toledo Cumberland and the Arthur Lovington Co-op. Pitch on the way is a strike with the wrinkle 0-1. All right. Toledo Cumberland's got a 2-0 lead over Arthur Lovington Co-op. There's an 0-1 pitch. That's a strike, 0-2.
2: Okay.
0: We have an amoeba zone to start with. We'll let you know how this goes. And it's an 0-2 count. The Custer down already. Pitch high and away, 1-2. Gave him something to look at there. Pinckneyville 1-7-3. They get Benton in the, or they get Benton or Massac in the championship. A 1-2 pitch, curveball. That's a fair ball down the left field line. Rounding second, coming to third is Craig. He will get there. The ball goes under the fence, and it's a double for Cruz Custer. And it's second and third and two outs, and Hunter Urban has an opportunity to tie and or give Benton the lead.
1: Number 16, Hunter Urban.
0: Custer laced that one down the third base line, and you can see dust fly on the right side of the chalk. There's a lot of dust out here right now on this dirt surface. No watering between games. So Urban steps in with Croslin on deck. And Urban steps in from the right side. Stewart delivers. That pitch swung on a miss, 0-1. Urban had dreams of putting the Rangers up 3-1 with that swing. So Urban steps back in. Stewart out of the stretch as usual. The curveball low and away, 1-1. Two outs here in the bottom of the first. Massac leads Benton 1-0 on the Max Elliott home run. Stewart has the sign, the 1-1 pitch. Foul back, 1-2. Herbert was right on that one. Huge crowd on hand. We're out of baseballs. We don't have baseballs. The game's over. We have to figure out another way to play. 1-2 the count. shirts off contest, rock, scissors.

0: paper. I don't know. 1-2, high, 2-2. One baseball is all we got right now, and it's in the pitcher's hand. And time called, and the catcher, Mizell, will go out and talk to Stewart, so we might get some baseballs in now. This timeout brought to you by the Leffler Funeral Home. 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So Tyler Leffler will have a moment. Oh, that's right. I can't do that. Oh, interesting. And Nokomis leading Jabot 3-0. Baseball. Here's the 2-2 count to Irvin. The pitch on the way. Swung on a miss, strike three. Stewart strikes Irvin out, and the first comes to an end. The Rangers strand two on a hit after one. Massac County 1, Benton nothing. 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
0: Hey, we're going to the top of the second inning. The Rangers trail Massac 1-0. Scoring in stats today brought to you by Drake's Jewelry. Rangers got a couple on in the bottom of the first and able to get a run. And we head to the second for the Patriots, 5-6-7. Maurer, Stewart, and Thompson. Of course, Massac comes into the game 15-14. They finished 3-5 in their Ohio Division play. Harrisburg, the champ, they're out. Carterville finished second, they're out. Massac finished third, followed by Heron and Mercer. This Massac team has been up and down this year. They've been able to knock Carterville off once, and then twice. That pitch is fouled down the third baseline, 0-1.
6: The shortstop, number 6.
0: Massac on the underdog run, knocking off Red Bud 8-3 at Carterville, and then knocked off Carterville at home 1-0, winning for the second time in 3 games over the Lions this year. Massac has not won a regional since 1999. For 27 years between regional titles, that pitch is in there 0-2. They did go to state in 99 when they won the regional sectional. Of course, back then, only 2 class, no super, and it was third place. Of course, in that time frame, we were already done with high school baseball this time of year. Pitch, curveball in, 1-2. Those of you that don't remember, regionals used to be on a Thursday, Saturday, Monday in 2 class. Sectionals on Saturday, and then championship of sectional on Monday of Memorial Day. And then the next weekend, Friday, Saturday, played 3. That pitch, tomahawk out to short. Porter charges, throws out. Porter's been busy today. 4 of the 5. He has all 4 out so far in the ballgame.
6: Number 20, Adam.
0: Adam Stewart will come in. Scoreboard, or I should say, post-game show will be brought to you by Melissa Walden Shelter Insurance Agent. One out here in the second, 1-0 Massac as Stewart steps in. You don't figure a lot of runs today with Irvin and Stewart pitching and going like they have all year. The 0-1 pitch, curveball in there for a strike, 0-1. One thing about the Diet Coke gets hot quick out here today. Don't fear, plenty available. 0-1 fastball, foul back, 0-2. John Holman from the Southern, working on his tan across the way. He's at media row. It opened up after the first game. Media tables open, but only the stalwarts remain. That pitch, curveball, foul back again, count 0-2. A lot of dignitaries here today. 2 to come to mind, Mike Rude, John Shadowins were out here. Gil Bernard, who coached at Benton, Waltonville, Mount Vernon over here today. A lot of dignitaries in the crowd here. 0-2 the count, the pitch. Curveball, that's strike three call. Slow curve, it looked pretty, and the umpire hooked on it. Strike three called. And there are two outs here in the Massac second inning, and Landon Thompson will step in from the left in his left field position. And he bats left-handed. Second batter of the order to go left-handed. He wears number 8. And Irvin working very well, minus the home run. That pitch outside, 1-0. Lots of tents hanging up around the right field line. Not a lot of shade here right now at the old ballpark. The 1-0 pitch is outside, 2-0 on the fastball. Pitch on the way, grounded back to Irvin up the middle. He can't make the play, and it goes up the middle for a base hit. Seeing eye single gets by not one, not two, but three Benton defenders. The pitcher is shortstop and a second baseman. And the Patriots have their second hit of the day. And Thompson

0: Irvin brings it home out of the stretch. Curveball, check, swing, 1-0 in the dirt. Flag very limp in left center, not much wind at all here. A very typical late spring, early summer day here in the 618. 1-0 pitch on the way from Irvin. Low and away, 2-0. Patrick Clark at third base calls out numbers and code. So we'll see if anything pops up, if I can hear and be hear some things. Pitch on the way, that's fouled back as the runner from first was going. 2-1 to count.
1: Come on, 11!
0: So it's a 2-1 count. The lead at first by Thompson, meager. Pitch on the way. Swung on, fly ball left center. Schaefer back near the fence, warning track, gets it. Long fly ball is brought in by Nolan Schaefer, and the top of the second comes to the end for the Patriots. They had one hit and do not score and strand a runner after 1.5. Massac 1 bent nothing. 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
0: Hey, we go to the bottom of the second inning. Massac leading the Rangers 1-0. Denny Zielinski here on Rangers Radio, driven by Weeks in Benton. Final score from Goreville. Scoreboard update, it is Goreville 5, Sparta 1. So the Blackcats again advance to the sectional championship on their home field. And they'll play the winner of NCOE in Edwards County. The Black Cats will be a heavy favorite on Saturday at home. Scoreboard update brought to you by the Jack Wilson Fish Company. Hope they're listening on East Main. Supper tonight sounds really good. Have feet from there. So we go to the bottom of the second. It will be 6-7-8 for the Rangers. Lane Crosland, Wade, Tater Baumgart, and Caden Owen. On to the mound for the second inning of work, Adam Stewart. We'll get pitch count totals after the second, or at least we should for both pitchers. So Stewart works out of the stretch the entire time. First pitch to Crosland, grounded up the middle for a base hit. Second hit of the day for the Rangers, and Lane Crosland continues to hit very well in the latter part of his senior season. And here comes Wade Baumgart. Those of you know him, known as Tater. First baseman today. One of the few individuals in this world of high school sports, baseball, that does not wear batting gloves. Those of you remember, he's the Mark Grace of this era. Squares the bunt and flails and misses, and it's 0-1. And Crosland dives back in, eating dirt, dust, and chalk, and maybe a bit of the first base bag, as his teammates are peppering him. 0-1 to count. They'll check on Crosland at first. And whatever was given as a signal the first time is the second time here to Wade Baumgart. If he's bunting, he needs to move up in the box. 0-1 to count. He is bunting. Pitch is bunting. Good bunt by Baumgart down the third baseline. Fielded and thrown the first. Baumgart does the job. on the 5-3 sacrifice. And Croslin will go to second, and it'll be Caden Owens, the left fielder. So Baumgart will get the glad hand. Does all the little things, and you got to credit Cater Baumgart from Saturday. Did not have the best start of the game on Saturday, but once removed, he did not pout. He was a leader in that dugout, cheering and urging on his teammates. And now, so Owen steps in with a runner in second and one out. And he swings and misses the first one. 0-1, a biting, cutting fastball. 0-1 in the count. Croslin at second with one out. Stewart has it, brings it home, swung on a miss on a pitch in the eyes. 0-2.
5: Okay, one.
0: Come on, Caden. 0-2 the count. Stewart out of the stretch, brings it home, swung on a miss. Good morning, good afternoon, and good night. Stewart strikes. Owens out on three pitches, and there are two outs, and Dalen McClanahan will step in. Thank Trudy Wynn and Country Financial for their sponsorship this year, all throughout on Benton Athletics on Q106. So two outs, and McClanahan, the number nine hitter, up with that runner at second. The first pitch to him, fastball chokes his swing off, and it's 1-0. Croslin needs a better secondary lead in case McClanahan gets a hit. He's the tying run out there at second, 180 feet away. 1-0 pitch, foul over the first base dugout, 1-1. An all river-to-river sectional here. The only teams that have not played each other was Massac and Pinckneyville. Everybody else had played each other at least once. You'll see it in baseball. You won't see it in basketball. Pitch low, 2-1. Croslin at second, two outs, bottom of the second, 1-0 Massac on the Max Elliott bomb over the right center field fence. 2-1 to count. Pitch on the way. That is a fastball inside, 3-1. It was off the plate. Those that are groaning and complaining, IHSA.org, get your license. You can umpire and referee and officiate all you want, all levels. 3-1 count. That's low ball four. McClanahan draws the walk. We're back to the top of the order. First and second and two outs. And it'll be Drake Porter. Drake in his first at-bat struck out swinging. So Benton with an opportunity here in this bottom of the second, trailing 1-0. So out of the stretch, as always, Stewart checks the runners, brings it home. Pitch flailed on and fouled out of play, 0-1. Not the ball that Porter wanted to swing at. One of those here where you got to make sure you hit your pitch. 0-1 to count. Pitch, that's curveball in there for a strike, 0-2. So Stewart out of the stretch, checking everybody. He's heading to count 0-2. Fastball swung on a miss, strike three. And that already is the fourth strikeout of the day for Adam Stewart. The Rangers get a hit but do not score and strand two. We are through two. Massac 1, Benton nothing. 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
0: 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We head to the top of the third. Denny's and Wentz here. The Rangers leading 1-0. Or should say trailing 1-0.
7: Leading off the top of the third for the Patriots will be first baseman number 23, Walt.
0: And Walt Windhorst will step into the box. Son of longtime Patriots assistant boys basketball coach and administrator Parker Windhorst. Pitch on the way, foul back, 0-1. He is also related to a representative in the State House, Patrick Windhorst, 0-1. 9-1-2 for the Patriots coming up. It will be Windhorst, Hall, and Mizell. Windhorst in his first at-bat here in the third with Massac leading 1-0. Top of four, Arthur leading Toledo Cumberland 3-2. The winner gets North Clay, who beat Ocala Valley 3-1. A one pitch, check swing, nothing, 1-1. Scoreboard updates brought to you by the Jack Russell Fish Company. Of course, best of luck to WSV, Oakville, and Carterville tomorrow in the state softball tournament. All those teams up there already spending the night. 1-1, the pitch, fastball in the outside corner, 1-2. Another scoreboard update, St. Anthony beat Breeze Central 6-3 at the 2A sectional in Greenville. Behemoths, Effingham, and Freeburg getting ready to go there. 1-2 pitch on the way, high and away, 2-2. Massac has one run, two hits. They've stranded one. Benton, no runs, two hits. They've stranded four. 2-2 pitch on the way to Windhorst. Fouled back, 2-2. We have found baseballs, so we're able to continue play here in the third, which is hugely important. Sun is still beating down on us here on Media Row. 2-2 the count. Pitch on the way. Popped up on the infield, first base side. Baumgart sprints in and makes the catch. One out. One first baseman to another, and that'll bring in Alex Hall, who grounded the short his first time.
7: Alex Hall.
0: Rangers recap brought to you by State Bank of Whittington. All strikeouts in the game for the Rangers brought to you by the Morton and Johnston Funeral Home. There's been one of those so far. So Hall will step in for the right side. Irvin brings him home, and that is a fastball low and away, 1-0. A winner to get the Panthers of Pinckneyville Saturday at 11 a.m. A 1-0 pitch, strike, 1-1 at the letter. Kyle Smith getting the Panthers back to a sectional final for the first time since the early 2000s when Alan Engelhart was the head coach. Curveball low and away, 2-1. Alan Engelhart now the head softball coach. Going into this inning, Hunter Irvin had thrown 28 pitches. They keep track of that officially in postseason. 2-1 count, the pitch, low, 3-1. It seems to be a higher zone, and the lower part of the zone seems to be about thigh high. You're not going to get much below that. The count goes to 3-1. You can get a picture in your mind. Pitch swung on, grounded up the middle. Drake Porter going to get tested again. Bobbles to get the out. Two out. Porter has been busy, and there comes Aiden Mizell, who also grounded up the shortstop, who did his first at-bat. So Mizell will step in. Pitch on the way. Fly ball, center field, Schaefer, back in his tracks, makes the catch. And the Rangers see the Patriots go in order, 1-2-3. We head to the bottom of the third, Massac 1, Benton nothing. 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
0: We head to the bottom of the third. The Rangers trail Massac County 1-0. Denny Boyce here on Rangers Radio, driven by Weeks in Benton. The Rangers in this bottom of the third, 2-3-4, Schaefer, Skibo, and Custer. Here against Adam Stewart, who has... Top of the fifth, I'm being told. Freeburg leading Effingham 2-0 up at the Greenville sectional. The winner to get St. Anthony on Saturday. In that sectional final, it's the winner of the Greenville sectional versus the winner of the Bitches sectional Monday at Carbondale. And at this point, weather permitting, the way the forecast looks. So we're getting ready here in this bottom of the third. Nolan Schaefer will step in. He grounded the short his first time.
7: Leading off the bottom of the third for the Rangers, center fielder number 5, so Nolan Schaefer.
0: Adam Stewart back to the mound for his third inning of work after 34 pitches the first two innings. You can throw 110, and then you're done. If you start an inning, you can finish it if you go over 110, but then you're done the next time. We're a long way from that. First pitch to Schaefer is a curveball, and it's skied down the right field line. Windhorse will give chase, and the right fielder's second baseman. It comes in, it fouls fair, and Schaefer running might go to third. He's going to try to go to third and try to get there, and he will. It is a leadoff triple for Nolan Schaefer here in this third. Schaefer popped one down that right field line, and the second baseman, right fielder, first baseman couldn't get it, and it fell. And credit Schaefer for running hard all the way around the bases. He turned what could have been maybe a single into a triple. And he's at third with nobody out, and Skibo up, and he walked his first time. Infield in for the Patriots with nobody out and a runner in third. First pitch on the way from Stewart. High, 1-0. So a lot of momentum in that Ranger dugout. One and oh. Pitch on the way. Low, 2-0. Massac surprisingly bringing the infield in. Only up 1-0. We're in the bottom of the third. Schaefer there on that leadoff triple. It dropped down the right field line, and he used like a gazelle. Pitch, high, ball 3. On deck is Cruz Custer. He had the first hit of the game for the Rangers. Drama here in the third. First real scoring opportunity for the Rangers. And won't be surprised if Skibo's taken here. 3-0 to 3-1. They'll throw to third, and oh, man. Good job by Musselman, the third baseman. That throw from Mizell down the line was high, and Musselman had to use every inch of his vertical to get up and get that one before it went to left field. 3-1 to count. Skibo sitting dead red. The pitch swung on. It's fouled back. 3-2. He had one there and missed it. So a 3-2 count. The flag now whipping in left center, blowing out. Probably about 5 to 10 mile an hour. Not that you need it anymore here at this ballpark. 3-2 pitch on the way. Curveball popped up right behind home plate. Catcher calls for it. Catcher has it. One out. why the fungo people, fungo bat men or women are important. They can hit those.
7: First baseman number 22.
0: And a good job by Mizell. He threw that helmet out of the way, made the catch. Now there's one out. Infield's still in, and Custer steps in with a double in his first at bat. Schaefer's still at third with one out. Stewart out of the stretch, brings it home. That's high and away by one, I guess. Big moment in the game. One out, a runner at third for the Rangers. The pitch swung on, fly ball right field. This might score a run. Jeffords circles, and he'll try to throw him out. It won't be close, and the Rangers have tied it up. Tied at one on the sack fly RBI by Cruz Custer. And we're tied at one here in the bottom of the third. And that'll bring in Hunter Irvin, the pitcher. He struck out his first time. So credit Schaefer's aggressive base running, not giving up on that hit, dogging or lagging to get on. And he gets the third, and because of that, he's able to score. Tied at one here in the bottom of the third. Brand new ball game starts again. So the infield will go back to normal depth with two outs. Stewart out of the stretch brings it home. That's a strike, 0-1 on the fastball in the outside corner. Massac will have 3-4-5 up in the fourth, and of course that will be Max Elliott leading off. He has the home run. 0-1 pitch, fastball away, 1-1. And new game here in this sectional semi, bottom of the third. 1-1 pitch, strike two, 1-2. You get to this time of year, you don't expect a lot of runs. You got to make something happen, and only Schaefer did. The 1-2 pitch, curveball swung on a miss, strike three. The third comes to an end, but not before the Rangers get a run on a hit. At the end of three, Benton 1, Massac 1. 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
0: We head to the top of the fourth inning. We have a brand new ball game. Benton scores a run in the bottom of the third. We're tied at one. Denny Zerwinski here on Rangers Radio, driven by Weeks in Benton. We'll remind you our scoring stats later on. Brought to you by Drake Jewelry. For the Patriots, they'll have 3-4-5 up in this fourth. Max Elliott. And then it'll be Ryan Musselman and Zach Maurer. Of course, Max Elliott hit the solo home run over the right center field fence in the first to get Massac the first lead of the game. And we'll see how Benton handles him pitching-wise in this top of the fourth.
7: It will be center fielder number 11, Max
0: Hunter
7: Elliott.
0: Irvin steps on the mound, tied at one, new lease on life here as we start the fourth. This game's about 40 minutes old. First pitch on the way from Irvin is curveball low, I guess, 1-0. Elliott hit two bombs. One was foul, one was fair, and they both had plenty of distance in his first at-bat. The 1-1 pitch, that's a strike on the outside corner, 1-1. Efficient pitchers here so far in this game through the first three innings for both sides. Efficiently played defensively as well. 1-1 pitch on the way. Hunter Irvin swung on, grounded foul down the first baseline. 1-2. First base coach made a lunge at it, But then discretion overpowered valor as he pulled his right hand out of there, and now the dugout's on him about pulling that hand back. Count one and two. One thing about Elliott today in his two at-bats, he has not been cheated swing-wise. 1-2 pitch coming to Elliott. High, 2-2. That was a waste pitch to see if he would shake. He did not. 1-2 to count. Actually, now 2-2. Irvin brings home. Curveball swung on. Did he do it again? Schaefer back near the fence. Leaps and gone. Schaefer had it in his mitt, hits the glove, and goes over the fence. Schaefer had a chance to rob him, and it fell off his glove and goes over the fence. And Max Elliott has two at-bats and two solo home runs, and the Patriots are up 2-1 now. Schaefer got back to the fence 350 feet away, put his glove up, and hit the glove. He didn't close it, and it rolled over the fence. And Mr. Elliott, two swings, two home runs.
7: Patriots, it will be third baseman number 27, Ryan Musselman.
0: What could have been a great play turns into despair and agony, as T-Hall said, for the Rangers. And it's 2-1 Massac as Musselman will step in. He grounded out his first time. That pitch is skied to right. Back on it is Croslin at the fence. Right in front makes the catch. One out. The friendly confines don't have a lot of space, and the 335 was used there.
7: It will be the short.
0: Zach Maurer will step in.
7: Maurer.
0: He grounded the short his first time. 2-1 Massac here in the fourth, and the hero of the day, Max Elliott. Two at-bats, two home runs. I bet his third time he might get walked, depending on the situation, but we're a long way from that. First pitch on the way. Curveball low and away, 1-0 to Maurer. Schaefer was there and hit his mitt, didn't close it in time, and it went over the fence. Pitch outside, 2-0. And it's your mitt, and you got to shake that off, and you got to come back in, as it'll be 6-7-8 for the Rangers in the bottom of the fourth. Oh, a game of inches is baseball, as they say. The 1-0, high, now 2-0. Now 3-0 to Maurer. Schaefer out there, hands on hips. You know he's thinking about that. 3-0. That's a strike, 3-1. Here the Massac dugout chanting ball four. There seems to be more chanting and stuff in baseball these days. And I don't think they're supposed to. And the umpire now first said knock it off. You can't chant to the pitcher while he's throwing. That's a travel ball thing, I'm guessing. 3-1 pitch, swung on a miss. Maurer took a healthy cut, and it's 3-2 as Irvin blew that four-seamer right by him. Credit the umpiring crews this spring. They've had to tell some dugouts to knock it off. And usually have the coach do it, and the coach says knock it off. 3-2 pitch coming from Irvin. Swung on a miss, curveball, strike three. That strikeout brought to you by the Martin Johnson Funeral Home. And Adam Stewart will come up the pitcher, and he struck out looking his first time.
7: For the Patriots.
0: Country Financial, Agent Trudy Wynn, we thank her for her sponsorship this year, bringing the coach's report all year, brought to you by her here on Rangers Radio on Q106 and the Section 618 app. Stewart steps in from the right side. Pitch on the way, that's a strike, 0-1. The high strike is in vogue today. You got to get a low strike about five high, but the high strike is letters or above, 0-1. Your pitcher, that's not good, so you got to throw up in the zone. 0-1 pitch. Swung on, grounded over to third. Custer cuts it off, drops it. Probably go. I think it's a hit, because I think even if he gets it, Stewart's going to leg it out. He's there with two out.
7: For the Patriots, it
0: might be a courtesy runner here for Stewart at first.
7: Landon Thompson.
0: So we'll see who puts the helmet on and comes out of the dugout. It looks like number 10, Hunter Beck, will be the courtesy runner at first. Stewart will go out, and that'll bring in the left fielder, Landon Thompson, who singled his first time. So two outs and a runner at first. Massac already with a run across. And it's 2-1. Bottom of the fourth. Pretty well-played game by both sides. The first game was intriguing, and the second one as well in the section. pitch on the way. Curveball from Irvin. That's a strike. 0-1. Snap that off really nicely. Oh-1 count. Irvin out of the stretch. Looks at first. He'll bring it home. The pitch at outside. 1-1. So Irvin needs to keep it at 2-1. Irvin out of the stretch, brings it, bunted down the third baseline. Custer was deep, and it's going to go for a hit. Smart play there that time, if you can do it. Boy, what a play. Thompson saw Custer down that third baseline deep behind the bag with two outs. And the left-hand hitter bunted it down that line, and there was nothing Custer could do. He had to run in a long way. And it's first and second now with two outs. And Jeffords will step in. He flew to center his first time. You can't defend that. That was just a heads-up play by Thompson to bunt that down there third base line where Custer wasn't. And now it's first and second and two outs, and Massack with an opportunity here. Irvin's pitch. Ball one. Pitch was high. What do you think? All right, thank you. 1-0. Big moment in the game. Benton already down 2-1, top of the fourth. Irvin with some stressful pitches here in this inning. 1-0, the pitch. Swung on, foul back, evens the count at 1-1. So Massack brought the bats with them today. They're making Irvin work a lot harder than Hunter's had to work in his last few starts. 1-1 to count. Pitch on the way is a curveball, and that's strike two. Jeffords held his swing. He got locked up, but it was a strike anyway, and the count 1-2, and the Benton's one pitch away from getting out of this inning. First and second, two outs for the Patriots. Irvin back to the stretch. Jeffords in the right-hand batter's box. Lots of signs given by Skibo. Irvin has what he wants and brings it low, 2-2. A scrappy bunch of Patriots trying to get back to a sectional final for the first time since 1999. That's a long time ago. 2-2 count. The pitch. Curveball darted, 3-2. So the runners will take off on this pitch. They will be on the move. 3-2 and two outs. First and second for the Patriots. There we go. Irvin has the sign and checks on everybody. The 3-2 pitch coming from Irvin on the way. Curveball swung on a miss. Strike three brought to you by the Morton and Johnson Funeral Home. And the fourth comes to an end for the Patriots. But they do score a run on three hits, no errors, and they strand two. We're through 3.5. Massac County 2, Benton 1. 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
0: Denny Zerwinski here as we head to the bottom of the fourth. The Rangers trail the Patriots 2-1 in this sectional semifinals matchup. We remind you about, let's see, why not? The scoring and stats will be brought to you by Drake Jewelry. Thank you to Shane Garner. We were out here early, setting everything up for Media Row, getting everybody taken care of. AD here at Benton High School, bringing out water for the umpires. Not everybody would do that, but he did. The Rangers trailed 2-1. It's 6-7-8 coming up for the Rangers. Crosland, Baumgart, and Owen. With a scoreboard update brought to you by the Jack Russell Fish Company.
7: Yeah. All right, here we go. Leading off, bottom of the fourth.
0: With scoreboard update 1A, Toledo Cumberland 4, Arthur Atwood 3. That is in the top of the seventh. The winner gets North Clay. So, Stewart, pitch on the way. Low and away, 1-0. North Clay's pretty darn good this year. Much to the chagrin of a couple of people I know. 1-0 to count the pitch. That's a strike, 1-1. Crosland his first time single. Men will have to come from behind to win this game. They're only down one run. Still not the most dangerous score to be behind. Could be 2-0. Got like a jet flying over and the curveball's in there. The count goes or miss 2-1. How'd that miss? Where was that? 2-1. Benton will take it. Pitch on the way. Crosland flails at it and hits it foul down the right field line, and the count is now 2-2. And one of those, not happy about North Clay winning, has texted me. Don't worry, the other one will find out. 2-2 the count. Rivalries never die. Pitch swung on and fouled back, and that foul ball hit the umpire off the mat. He's going to walk out toward the pitcher's mound. Young or old, that's not good. Patrick Clark comes out to check on him. And Colton Pavlov is okay. That's the main thing. That ball went straight from bat to face mask. He checks it out. He wears a hat with a mask. He does not wear the hockey helmet. He used to, and he might be regretting that decision now. 2-2 the count. Max Elliott, the difference in this game. Two solo home runs. One was a bomb. The second one off the glove of the center fielder for Benton. And it's 2-1 Patriots here in the bottom of the fourth. Pitch on the way. Outside on the four-seamer, and it's 3-2. On deck for the Rangers is Wade Baumgart.
15: Go, Wade.
0: Crosland, a senior. Seen a lot of big games in his career here at Benton High School. 2-2 pitch. Swung on, grounded in third through the hole in the left field of base hit. Lane Crosland has two hits. That's the fourth for the Rangers here, and Wade Baumgart will step in. He bunted his first time. Sack bunt.
7: And the Rangers will be first.
0: And he's going to bunt again.
7: Wade Baumgart.
0: I pretty well guessed it, and then I looked and saw bunt. So Baumgart is doing some dirt work there, about like you see on the interstates or around here. As everything gets done, moving some stuff around. He is bunting, and everybody knows it. Pitch bunted on and fouled at the plate. He was going down the first baseline. He's not, shouldn't be bunting for a hit here. Same thing. 0-1. Not bunting for a hit. Yep. Not that I'm reading signs. 0-1. Bunt, foul. That pitch was out of the zone, 0-2. The lost art of bunting. He got one down the first time, but bunting is not a skill that's promoted in these new days. In the olden days of yesteryear, it was. Now Tater's 0-2. He will swing and ground it up the middle. And it will be an out at second for one and an out at first for two. When you don't get the bunt down, that's what happens. 6-4-3, Taylor made double play for the two outs. And that'll bring in Caden Owens, who struck out his
7: now
0: first time.
7: Will be left fielder number two, Caden Owens.
0: You don't get the bunt down, that thing, those things happen. And those little things like that can separate you from playing on Saturday and putting the gear up for the summer. And Owen steps in. He struck out swinging his first time. Two outs, nobody on that double play. Owens wants the bunt and does. He pops it up. The pitcher makes the catch. And we are through four innings. The Rangers get a hit and do not score. At the end of four, Massac 2, Benton 1. 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
0: Head to the top of the fifth sectional semifinal here on Rangers Radio, driven by Weeks in Benton. Denny Zerwinski here. It's Massac 2, Benton 1, or in this case, it is Max Elliott 2, Benton 1, as Max Elliott has two solo home runs in this game. For the Patriots in the fifth, it'll be Walt Windhorst, Alex Hall, and Aiden Mizell. Windhorst grounded out his first time. We head to the top of the fifth in this sectional semi. The winner gets Pinckneyville on Saturday, 11 a.m. First pitch strike on the inside corner at the knees. Lots of people here at the Minton Community Park. Traffic jam to get out of here when this one's over. 0-1 pitch, foul to the backstop, 0-2. Those of us that have to go north have to figure out a way to go home. If you're going north on 57, don't forget to Mount Vernon. You will be rerouted tonight starting at 7 o'clock as they work on the new overpass. 0-2 the count. Of course, Massac heads south. Pitch outside, 1-2. Hunter Irvin threw four innings. 63 pitches as we head to the fifth. These two pitchers will be around for a while. 1-2 pitch, Windhorst swung on. That's a base hit in the left center. So the leadoff hitter for the Patriots in the fifth, Windhorst, gives them their sixth hit of the day, and that will bring in Alec Hall, who has grounded out not once but twice to the shortstop. Patrick Clark comes down the line to talk to the home plate umpire. I suspect this will be a pinch runner, and it will be Caden Evans. So I will mark that in the Bob Carpenter scorebook that I have, for those of you that know what I'm talking about. A little bit of everything in this thing. A lot of games in this one. Let's see here. The first game in this book that I started on my second book is 8 years ago when Benton beat T-Town in the Super 8-5 in 2018.
7: Top of the order, four.
0: Yep.
7: Patriots, second baseman number three, Alex Hall.
0: You want to talk about a magician. There you go. The first game, 8 years. That tells you how many games you do in a year, as this is a major league book. Benton expecting a bunt, and they don't get it. It's a curveball in here for a strike, 0-1. So the Bob Carpenter scorebook number one finished up 8 years ago in Bob Carpenter book number two. The first game I used it was the super sectional Benton and G-Town. I ran out of pages. 0-1 to count. Runner not going. Bunted, fouled back. Bunted back to the backstop. Count 0-2. Getting all kinds of things now. Oh, we got sound effects. 0-2. Shut that down. Umpires will not be happy with that. So Irvin ahead in the count on Hall, 0-2. He'll check the runner at first. Diving back in is Caden Evans. He's dirty now. There's nothing worse than white pants in high school baseball and softball. I don't care what you do, you can't get them clean. Should be banned. Should be gray pants or something else. Benton has maroon, which is a lot better. 0-2 the count. Irvin brings it home. Curveball, and that is a base hit in the left field. Irvin hung that one up in the zone, got a little too much of the strike zone, and now the Patriots first and second and nobody out. And this Patriots team has been hitting all day. And now, here comes Aiden Mizell. And on deck is the hottest hitter south of I-70 right now. Skibo's going to go out and talk to Irvin. No action in the Rangers' bullpen. Timeout in the game brought to you by the Leffler Funeral Home. Reminder, I don't have the iPad out to read the entire liner. Or the iPad will burn up quickly, even though it is later in the evening. This game now, just over an hour old, we play here in the fifth. 2-1 Mastak, and they have first and second and nobody out, and they have constantly put pressure on Benton in this game. Only the third was a 1-2-3 inning. And you're in the middle of the lineup right now, and the Rangers are in a mess as the Patriots are coming, not the British. First pitch, bunted, foul, down the first base line. Mizell that time dropped the head of the bat before the ball got there.
18: Careful!
0: Checking everything out. Not that I'm writing anything down. Certain things were popping up. First and second, an 0-1 count, nobody out. Benton in a mess here in the middle of this order for the Patriots. And they'll throw to second, and the runner at second did not have a big enough lead. He dove back in, his belt buckle hit the bag. Oh and one, still the count. So Irvin out of the stretch, checking everything, down ahead, 0-1 in the count. The pitch, high, 1-1 now. I'm not sure Rain Man could crack this code for Mastak. It's not like it's quiet because it's yelled out. So the 1-1 count. Irvin working slower now in this part of the game. Pitch high, 2-1. Okay. I haven't yelled bingo yet, but we're still good. 2-1 to count.
19: Uno.
0: Oh, well, there's that. No reverse cards in this. It's a 2-1 count. Pitch swung on, grounded to short. Porter to his left, goes through his legs in the left field. Mastak's going to get one, and they're going to have first and third with nobody out. That will go as an error. And the Patriots are now up 3-1. It will not be an earned run the whole way. And it's first and third as Mizell grounded a tailor-made double play right up the middle. And it went right between the five hole, the wickets, and Porter and short. And much like Fredrickson last night for the Hurricanes on the game-winning goal by the Knights, right through the legs of the pads. And now Mastak up 3-1. And they have first and third and nobody out. And we'll have a timeout. And Tyler Leffler is going to walk out to the mound. This timeout brought to you by the Lift.

At Greenville in the 2A sectional, St. Anthony beat Bree Central 6-3. It was Freeburg over Effingham 2-0. Freeburg, Bree, and St. Anthony for the title Saturday morning at 11 at Greenville. And in 3A at Triad, Triad beat Waterloo 11-1. Jacksonville and Muskuta next. The meeting is over. Home plate umpire goes out to mark everything. Ooh, updating that 1A semi. Toledo Cumberland and Arthur knotted up at 4-8. That one not over. Still those rooting for those two teams over North Platte. Scoreboard update brought to you by the Jack Russell Fish Company. Well, here's the guy you don't want to see, Max Elliott. Two solo home runs and it's first and third and nobody out. The pitch on the way is a strike, 0-1. I know one thing. I know whatever code and color and number he's calling out down there, Patrick Clark, but I'd say same thing you did the first two times. 3-1. I mean, that's easy. 3-1 Ranger or Rhett Massack here in the fifth. 0-1 pitch on the way. Low and in, and the runner steals second. 1-1. Now it's second and third and nobody out. Massack already. Now you got an opening base. You might want to put him at first. We'll see what happens here. He shouldn't have two home runs. He's got one, and now that's what Benton's going to do. They're going to walk him, send him to first. That's a smart play. So you got to do that to get the bases loaded. Now you have an out anywhere, and coming up behind him is Ryan Musselman, who is a ground out and a fly out. He's hit it hard. And Musselman comes up a little shy smirk on his face like, fine, pitch to me. And this is a moment in the game here where your season's on the line. 3-1 Massack, top of the fifth. They have bases loaded and nobody out. But the Rangers have an out anywhere. A strikeout would be perfect. Irvin out of the stretch, and he is in a blender right now. The first pitch curveball, low and away, 1-0. Much to the grin of the Benton baseball on the third base side. The guys, people behind the plate did not bark much, so they must have agreed. 1-0. Hunter Irvin taking a lot of time between pitches. Now has what he wants. 1-0 pitch, fastball outside corner. 1-1. Well, 1-1 count. The pitch coming. Curveball fouled at the plate. Boy, Musselman had a swing of epic proportions there. And it's 1-2 now. One and two to count. Hunter Irvin needs a strikeout in the worst way here. It would be huge. The pitch, swung and a miss. Strike three brought to you by the Martin and Johnston Funeral Home. One out. Scoreboard update. Palomo Unity beat Marora 4-5, 4-1. So in that sectional up yonder, St. Joe Ogden will play Palomo Unity. Not that they know each other real well. And that'll bring in Zach Maurer, who has grounded out and struck out. One out now. Double play would be special. You'd love to get out and limit the damage at 3-1. Or one extra run in this inning. A pitch on the way. Curveball darted. 1-0. The Rangers in the bottom of the fifth will have 9-1-2, McClanahan, Porter, and Schaefer. The Rangers right now need two more outs to get out of this mess. Irvin taking his time, getting the sign. Rangers infield in on the corners, double play depth in the middle, and that pitch outside, 2-0. As we watched in the first game, Harrisburg struggled to throw strikes no matter the pitchers they brought in, and that added to their complications of losing that game. Benton doing the same

0: thing here in game two, not helping out their cause. 2-0 to count. Irvin has what he wants and brings it home. Pitch swung on. That's a fly ball to right center. Crosland running, and it will drop in for a hit. Here comes one run. Everybody moves up 90 feet. And it's 4-1 Mastack on the RBI single by Zach Mauer. And it's still bases loaded, and that will bring in Adam Stewart, who was a strikeout and a single.
1: Number 20, Adam Stewart.
0: Irvin got the fly ball that just found green grass in right center. And the Patriots go 90 feet up. Base is loaded, one out, and the guy at first wanted to know the signal. You're not going anywhere unless somebody hits it. I can tell you what the code is there. Run if it's hit, but not in the air or on the line. First pitch on the way. We got a bunt right back to the pitcher, and they're going to get the out at home. Yes. Mastack went with a safety bunt, safety squeeze, and Bent was able to make the play on the 1-2 putout. Interesting choice there. So the runner coming home from third is out. The runner's matched up to second and third.
1: Landon Thompson.
0: I'm still bases loaded, I should say, on the fielder's choice 1-2. And I thought that was interesting because you bunt with the bases loaded and one out. Now it's two out. And you got Landon Thompson up with two singles. I'm not sure about that one, but Benton will take the break. Still 4-1, though. And Benton one out away from getting out of the inning now. But the bases are loaded. Irvin's first pitch to the left-hand hitting Thompson is a curveball. It drops in there for a strike. 0-1. So we'll have the courtesy runner at first. And of course, that will be Hunter Beck back in.
1: Hunter Beck.
0: The bunt there with one out and the bases loaded is extremely puzzling. You have got Benton on the ropes. You're swinging the sticks well. And you got a guy coming up next with two hits. I'd say let him roll. Benton may have caught a break. Benton comes back. You got to mark that moment in time. Base is loaded, one out, and Mastack bunts. Don't know if they thought they could catch Benton off guard or what. 0-1 to count. Pitch on the way. Dirted. Nice stop by Skibo. 1-1. Mastack all runs in this inning unearned. Two so far. There was an early error by the Rangers. And the runners have been moving everywhere. Bases loaded, two out. 1-1 to count. As this game has slowed down dramatically here in the top of the fifth. 1-1 pitch, curveball grounded to second. McClanahan to his left on a thick hopper. Throws the first for the out. And the fifth comes to an end, but not before the Patriots score two runs on two hits. They have one error, and they strand three. We're through 4.5. Mastack 4, Benton 1. 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
0: We head to the bottom of the fifth here in this sectional semifinal at Evaldi Field in Benton. The Rangers trail Mastack County 4-1. Denny Zerwinski here on Rangers Radio. We also thank Kimmel Chaplin Pharmacy for being a sponsor all year on Benton Athletics. Here on Q106 in the Section 618 app. Final score in 3A. Triad beat Waterloo 11-1. Jacksonville knocks off Ooh, Muscoota beat Jacksonville 5-1. So as normal, for the final year, the MVC dominate that sectional. Triad Muscoota on Saturday at Triad. So we head here to the bottom of the fifth, 9-1-2 for the Rangers. McClanahan, Porter, and Schaefer off of Massac's 200 runs they scored in the top half of this inning. And the Patriots now lead 4-1. The final score back in April was 5-4 Massac right here in 9 innings. And we'll see how Benton is going to have to come from behind. Benton is not letting this game. They tied it in the third, and they have never led in this game. So Stewart will bring it to McClanahan, who walked his first time. The pitch, low, on and out. Shadows creeping in from left field from the trees, now fully engulfed the left and center fielder, getting closer to the third baseman and shortstop. The 1-0 pitch, low and in, 2-0. On deck, Drake Porter, the top of the order. If you're the Rangers and you're going to mount a comeback, this is the time and the part of the order to do it here in the bottom of this fifth. Next pitch by Stewart. That's a strike, 2-1. A huge crowd on hand here at the Benton Community Park. Watching this. 2-1 pitch on the way. Swung on, center field fly ball. Elliott back on it in the shadows. Makes the catch, 1-out. Drake Porter will come up, and Drake Porter has struck out twice today. On deck is Nolan Schaefer. 4-1 Massac here in the bottom of the fifth. The winner gets Pinckneyville Saturday at 11 a.m. in a sectional final. The winner of this sectional gets the winner of Freeburg or St. Anthony out of Effingham. The pitch, that's a strike, 0-1 on the outside corner. Orville won their game in 1A on their field. The pitch, outside, 1-1. Battle River to River Schools. The late flyover comes over from Benton International Airport. The 1-1 pitch inside, 2-1. You better get that plane up above the light pole at this point. Heading east now, 2-1. That pitch to the backstop, 3-1. So Ben puts an opportunity here. Gotta keep the humor flowing here. 3-1 count to Porter. He needs to get on base. The pitch swung on, fouled straight back. He was right on it, 3-2. Warm day, but you can't beat the weather. Dry through this weekend, and then we'll see what tomorrow brings. State tournament tomorrow for softball in East Peoria. 3-2, the count, the pitch. Popped up, back and out of play. Do we have any baseballs? We got one left. No, we got one more. I see one more in the bag of the umpire. Return those baseballs. Not like the old slow pitch tournament. You don't get a nickel or a quarter for them. Bring them back. And IHS only said a dozen. 3-2 pitch, swung on, that pitch, fly ball left field, back, fence, gone, home run for Drake Porter, solo home run, and he will circle the bases, and the Rangers are back in the game, it's 4-2 now. Drake Porter hits one over the left field fence, and some loudness and momentum from the third base dugout, and it's now 4-2, there's a lot of celebration going on here. Drake Porter left his helmet. Welcome to the new generation of baseball. 4-2 now. Schaefer up, grounded out, tripled and scored in this game. Back within 4-2. Third home run of the day here at Eovaldi Field. Now the Rangers, right back in it. Need two more, though. The pitch swung on, fouled to the first base dugout, 0-1. One player jumped for his life. Now he's being made fun of in the Massac dugout by everybody else. Well, why did you move? A 4-2 lead here for Mastak, bottom of the fifth. One out. The 0-1 pitch to Schaefer. Popped up, same spot, second time. However, I think the right fielder is going to come in. The second baseman tells him to get out of the way, and there's two outs. Two-run lead.
1: Now batting for the Rangers.
0: It's a dangerous thing in hockey. A two-goal lead.
1: Keeble.
0: So now we'll see what the Rangers can do. Keeble today, 0-1. He has walked and popped out to the catcher. 0-1. 4-2 Rangers here in the bottom, or Mastak, 4-2 Mastak, bottom of the fifth. First pitch swung on, base hit right field. Keeble with that short compact swing, single. First hit of the day for him, and the fifth for the Rangers.
1: Number 22.
0: And Cruz Custer will step into the box. He has a double and a sack bunt RBI. Courtesy runner at first will be Craig again. So Custer steps in as a tying run here with two outs in the bottom of the fifth and a runner at first for the Rangers. Would love to see Custer get a hold of one and start this game over. Pitch on the way, 1-0. Eli Craig down there at first, he's got a helmet on with a protective guard on the left side of it. He's stolen somebody's helmet, 1-0. The pitch darted, 2-0. Coming into this inning, Mr. Stewart had only thrown 58 pitches. Taking a few to get out of this or get into this so far. The 2-0 pitch, that's a strike, 2-1. Right at the knee. Cruz steps back in. Pitch, 2-2. Cruz let one go by. He could have swung at it. He knows it too. Missed his pitch. 2-2 the count now. Craig probably not going anywhere. Second flyover coming. This one's going to go right over the middle of the field. Somebody's brave. 2-2 the count. He's about light pole high. The pitch swung on, grounded toward second. Up with it, throw to first for the out, and the fifth will come to an end. The Rangers get a couple of hits, but they do score a run. However, after five, Mastak 4, Benton 2. 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
0: We head to the top of the sixth inning here on Rangers Radio, driven by Weeks in Benton, sectional semifinal. The Rangers trail Mastak County 4-2. And the Patriots have 8-9-1. Jeffords, Windhorse, and Hall. Hunter Urban back on the mound for his sixth inning of work here. And the winner of this game will get Pinckneyville Panthers. They beat Harrisburg this day, 7-3. Beautiful day here. Wyatt Jeffords will step in. He has flied out to center and struck out. He's 0-2. Hitting down 4-2 as we start the sixth. Pitch on the way from Irvin the Jeffers is high and tight, 1-0. Great crowd on end here at this one. Lots of people here in the old ballpark. 1-0 pitch, swung on a miss, 1-1. Tents and umbrellas are big here today. Not this media guy sitting out in the middle of everything. 1-1 count. The pitch on the way. Curveball lost high. 2-1. A lot of dignitaries leaving the ballpark now, I can see. Highlighted hat walking out. 2-1 to count. Next pitch coming. That swung on ground to the third. Custer knocks it down, and that'll be an error. Custer got through it, and it knocked it down. And the second error of the day for the Rangers means that Jeffords at first with nobody out. And then Walt Windhorst will step in. He has popped out and singled and scored a run in this game. So runner at first and nobody out for the Patriots, and the Rangers have not helped themselves today fielding-wise. Two errors in this semifinal. We'll see if Windhorst is bunting. Benton suspects he is. He is bunting, and he takes the first pitch strike right down Route 37, 0-1. And this game gets tense here between both sides. One side feels they got a shot. The other side is down and trailing. 1-1, pitch high. 1-1 to count. Massac uses color and number to do their signals, unlike the traditional way. 1-1. Pitch low, 2-1. Now what will they have Windhorst do? The number 9 hitter. Two and one to count. Irvin has the sign out of the stretch. Windhorst is bunting, and he bunts it foul down the first baseline. Now it's 2-2. Bunting has not been especially good for either side today. Count 2-2. So Windhorst back in there. Runner at first, nobody out for the Patriots. Irvin out of the stretch as he's been every inning but one. Pitch swung on and missed, strike 3. That strike out brought to you by the Morton & Johnson Funeral Home. Windhorst was way late on that one, almost got sorted. And now back to the top of the order where Alex Hall is up. A 1-for-3 day, 2 ground outs to shortstop, a single and a run score. So the Rangers will have to see Max Elliott one more time. No one out. Decent lead at first by Jeffords. For the pitch, that's a curveball low, 1-0. So, Benton just trying to get out of this inning at 4-2 and leave it be, as they say. Pitch low, 2-0. I would suspect that Mr. Hall is taking here up 2-0 in the count. Could be wrong. We'll see. Irvin brings it home. Nope. Pitch grounded back to Irvin. They're going to get the out at second for one, and it's safe at first. Throw is in the dirt. So the one out is recorded. Hall will reach on what will be a 1-6 fielder's choice, and there are now two outs. One out.
9: Batting for the Patriots.
0: Two outs.
9: Number two, Aiden Mizell.
0: So two outs now. And Mizell will come up, and he is ground out, flied out, and reached on an error. Two outs. And it's a 4-2 Massac lead as Mizell steps in. The pitch to him is a curveball that floats in there, strike one. A little 12-6 Adam Wainwright special there by Hunter Erner. The Rangers in the bottom of the six will have 5, 6, and 7 up in their lineup. Irvin, Crosland, Baumgart. 0-1 to count. And they'll throw to first. Diving back in was Hall, and he he flinched like he was going somewhere. His first move was 2 seconds and then back to first diving in. Owen won the count. They'll check again on him and he dives back in. Owen won the count. Hall has ideas of not staying at first very long. His lead now out there near the cut of that infield grass. Irvin out of the stretch. Here he goes. The runner goes. It's a curveball. Good pitch to run on and safe. So Hall picked the pitch to run on. He was going anyway. It was a curveball for a strike, and the count is 0-2. So he is at second with two outs, and Mizell has not had a hit today. In fact, he's 0-3. He has put the ball in play every time, though. And you want to leave Elliott on deck, although he'd probably get walked again when he comes up. 0-2 the count. Pitch low, 1-2. So Benton now one pitch away from getting out of this six. They want to keep it at 4-2 and give him a shot. Irvin has the sign. Runner at second with two outs. The 1-2 pitch is swung on, hit the left field, and that will drop for a base hit. And Massac will get another run as Hall comes around to score. And the Patriots get a two-out single from Aiden Mizell to take a 5-2 lead. Just a little humpback duck snort in the left field right in front of Owens, who came in hard. But it dropped in for a hit. And here's the man of the hour, Max Elliott, is 2-for-2 with two solo home runs. And we'll have a visit to the mound by the Benton Rangers. This timeout brought to you by the Leffler Funeral Home. Scoreboard update brought to you by the Jack Russell Fish Company. The finals that we have: North Clay beat Okaw Valley 3-1 at the Altamont Sectional. Last we heard, Arthur and Toledo Cumberland tied at 4-8. At Goreville, the final, Goreville beat Sparta 5-1. NCOE and Edwards County playing in the other semi. Here in the first game, Pinckneyville beat Harrisburg 7-3. At Greenville today in 2A baseball, St. Anthony beat Bree Central 6-3. Freeburg beat Effingham 2-0, so it's Freeburg and St. Anthony Saturday 11 at Greenville. And at Triad in the 3A sectional, it's Triad over Waterloo 11-1. Muscoota beat Jacksonville 5-1. It'll be Muscoota and Triad for a third time this year up at the Triad sectional Saturday night. Now, Tyler Leffler walking out to the third base line. And there will be a pitching change. Hunter Irvin will be done, and Peyton Robinson will come in. Of course, Peyton's got the win on Saturday. So Hunter Irvin will go out of the game, and we'll see what happens here. So Hunter Irvin will go from the mound to first. Robinson will come into the game, and Baumgart will go out. So Robinson will hit in the order in the bottom of the sixth. So Hunter Irvin in this game goes 5 2/3, gives up 8 hits, and he's given up 5 runs at this point. However, by my tally, based on everything, he has given up only 2 earned runs. He's responsible for the runner at first, and he has walked one batter today, and Irvin struck out 1, 2, 3, 4 hitters. He can be the loser, and he cannot be the winner. So Peyton Robinson is going to be on, and he'll be called on to get the final out in the sixth, and he will be called on to get the 3 outs in the seventh. The key is, Benton now trailing 5-2. Max Elliott stepping in. The question is, do they pitch to Max Elliott? Since it's lefty on lefty, I would suspect that he will pitch to.